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1: 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York County schools are closed Thursday as flooding threat grows. A former WJCC schools employee has been charged with forgery. And construction on the James City County Government Center remains on track. 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

0: Mr. DeGroat, sir.
1: Oliver, are you ready to present the Miller's Home Comfort jingle?
0: Ready, willing, and able, sir.
1: Okay, go ahead.
0: But before I do...
1: Here we go.
0: I just want you to know this is the culmination of well over a decade of training, hard work, and experience.
1: Over a decade? You're 11.
0: So the math checks out.
1: Okay, let's hear it.
0: Prepare yourself.
1: I'm prepared.
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1: Gonna be hard to live up to the hype.
0: Feast your ears on...
1: On? I have to say, it's not bad for a kid.
0: Thank you, Mr. DeGroat. I'd also like to thank my producer.
1: This is not the Grammy Awards.
0: My agent, of course.
1: Your agent?
0: She handles all my contracts.
1: You're already on the payroll for reasons I can't actually remember at the moment.
0: Copy that, sir. Back to work.
1: Miller's Home Comfort Doc. Now it's going to be stuck in my head for a week.
2: There's a certain kind of insurance that will protect you from hurting yourself or others in a drunk driving accident. It's called using a rideshare. And Safety Steve Sparkman from Sparkman Insurance will pay for up to the first $20 of that rideshare. 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

0: 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Just bring the receipt to him within the following week. 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
2: Gonna be hard to live up to the hype.
1: Feast your ears on...
2: On? 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
1: Thank you, Mr. DeGroat. I'd also like to thank my producer...
2: This is not the Grammy Awards.
1: My agent, of course.
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2: Gonna be hard to live up to the hype.
1: Feast your ears on...
2: On? I have to say, it's not bad for a kid.
1: Thank you, Mr. DeGroat. I'd also like to thank my producer.
2: This is not the Grammy Awards.
1: My agent, of course.
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1: Oliver, are you ready to present the Miller's Home Comfort jingle?
0: Ready, willing, and able, sir.
1: Okay, go ahead.
0: But before I do...
1: Here we go.
0: I just want you to know this is the culmination of well over a decade of training, hard work, and experience.
1: Over a decade? You're 11.
0: So the math checks out.
1: Okay, let's hear it.
0: Prepare yourself.
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1: On? I have to say, it's not bad for a kid.
0: Thank you, Mr. DeGroat. I'd also like to thank my producer.
1: This is not the Grammy Awards.
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0: Mr. DeGroat, sir?
1: Oliver, are you ready to present the Miller's Home Comfort jingle?
0: Ready, willing, and able, sir.
1: Okay, go ahead.
0: But before I do...
1: Here we go.
0: I just want you to know this is the culmination of well over a decade of training, hard work, and experience.
1: Over a decade? You're 11.
0: So the math checks out.
1: Okay, let's hear it.
0: Prepare yourself.
1: I'm prepared.
0: The greatest musical triumph in the HVAC, plumbing, and electrical world.
1: Gonna be hard to live up to the hype.
0: Feast your ears on...
1: On? I have to say, it's not bad for a kid.
0: Thank you, Mr. DeGroat. I'd also like to thank my producer.
1: This is not the Grammy Awards.
0: My agent, of course.
1: Your agent?
0: She handles all my contracts.
1: You're already on the payroll for reasons I can't actually remember at the moment.
0: Copy that, sir. Back to work.
1: Miller's Home Comfort Duck. Now it's going to be stuck in my head for a week.
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0: September is Suicide Awareness Prevention Month. In Virginia, suicide is the second leading cause of death among ages 10 to 34. But suicides are preventable. We all have a role we can play in preventing suicides. You can restrict access to lethal means by securing firearms and prescription medication and encourage conversations for hope, connection, and resilience. The Hampton-Newport News Community Services Board promotes prevention, treatment, and recovery as they advance the well-being of the communities they serve. If you or someone you know needs help, call or text 988, the Suicide and Crisis Lifeline.
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2: 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Anonymous Coffee is more than just a coffee shop. Anonymous Coffee is passionate about supporting mental health and creating an environment where people can feel safe, inspired, and understood. It's a safe space to have a conversation about a diagnosis, mental or physical. It's a place for anyone to relax with a good cup of coffee and a small bite. It's a place where everyone is welcome. 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
1: Tribe football heads to Durham to play Duke for the first time since 1955. 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
1: Tribe football heads to Durham to play Duke for the first time since 1955. 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

Blues Traveler, but anyway, it's all 92.3 The Tide. The first time I saw Blues Traveler was at the Horde Festival when I was at Walnut Creek Amphitheater in Raleigh so long ago, but that tour brought so many great artists along with it. And speaking of a tour that brings so many great artists along with it, actually it's not a tour, it's a one-time-a-year event, but it helps support and honor our farmers, what they bring to our tables, whether from the earth, from the oceans, from the sounds, from the bays. We are celebrating today Farm Aid 2026, and it's right in Virginia Beach. Hopefully you're planning to go, that you got your tickets and all that good stuff. This artist, he is on that bill along with like 12 other phenomenal artists. This is Jesse Wells, and won't you come out tonight? It's here for you on 92.3 The Tide.

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It is Beckar and Helen back, and it's right here on 92.3 The Tide. Hope you're having a good Saturday morning. My name is Lisa Brickhouse, hanging out with you through this morning and right up until 3 o'clock today, and that's when we will have your pre-game action, our tribe on the road in Duke, and we've got Jay Colley calling the pre-game at 3 with kickoff at 3:30. Right now, for you, we're doing a little walking in Memphis. Here's Mark Cohn on The Tide.

Sam Fender and Rain Me In, getting help from Grammy Award-winning artist Olivia Dean with that song right here on 92.3 The Tide. Happy Williamsburg Pancake Festival weekend. 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We had Visit Williamsburg folks in the studio with Andy this week talking about all the great things happening in the Berg this weekend, including that Pancake Festival. 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Right now, let's get some Modest Mouse going. 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

0: It is Al Green, and let's stay together, and it's right here on 92.3 The Tide. 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It's Strictly Business, coming up on Wednesday, October the 7th. 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

That is the Dave Matthews Band and Crush. 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They weren't able to make it to the Ocean's City event yesterday in Ocean City, Maryland, the big concert three-day festival that is supposed to be back on today and tomorrow. But if you missed Dave yesterday at the Ocean's Festival, well, guess what? You can catch him today because he is at Farm Aid. That is in Virginia Beach, kicking off at noon today, running all day long. The lineup of artists is spectacular. 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Hopefully you have a chance to go. Music for you from the Revivalists. These guys give it their all with their new album. This one's called Heartstop, and it's here on 92.3 The Tide.

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Blue October with one called End of the Ocean. That's very fitting for us right here on 92.3 The Tide. I'm Lisa Brickhouse hanging out with you on this Saturday. Through this Saturday morning and into this Saturday afternoon we will go. And right now we are going back into the music with The Devil's Haircut from Back on the Tide.

Grace Potter and Love Me Not. It's right here on 92.3 The Tide. Well, it is here. It is happening. It is the second annual Pancake Festival. It is happening right in Williamsburg this weekend. Kicked off yesterday, rolling through tomorrow. And we had the pleasure of having Visit Williamsburg in studio with us this week, talking about all things happening in the burg. You can go to our Facebook page, Tide Radio Williamsburg 92.3, to check out that interview and to find out more about the Pancake Festival happening right now. Here's music from Green Day on the Tide.

0: Bridget Calls Me Baby. It's here on 92.3 The Tide. Well, I was talking about the Williamsburg Pancake Festival, and then all of a sudden I just got really, really hungry thinking about a big old stack of pancakes. The second annual Williamsburg Pancake Festival held 25th yesterday through tomorrow, the 25th through the 27th. Elisa Campagna was from Visit Williamsburg, formerly here from The Tide. She visited in the studio with us talking about the delicious food, the family fun, and the entertainment that is held in the pancake capital of the world. She also spoke about Williamsburg Pancake Trail, which is a mobile pass that offers discounts at local pancake houses and the opportunity to win prizes. Visit Williamsburg CEO Ed Harris also spoke about the live concerts happening in the Historic Triangle in the month of September. You can listen to the full interview by going to wydaily.com. You can also find it on our Facebook page, which is Tide Radio Williamsburg 92.3.
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3: 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Is it the wine? 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Or is it the place? 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The wine, the place, or the people. 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

It's the Proclaimers, and I'm going to be, it's on 92.3 The Tide. Well, I'm going to be hanging out with you until 3, and then this afternoon at 3, pregame action happens. William & Mary Tribe football on the road, going to Duke, and we've got your coverage with pregame at 3, kickoff at 3:30. Jay Colley, the voice of the Tribe, will be calling all the action, and we got it covered for you right here on The Tide. Right here on The Tide, I've got something for you from U2, and it seems that U2 has officially announced their new album. That's right, they were back in May. They released a new song with just a single and a video, but they have formally announced their next album, Carnaval de Luz, coming out in November. It's going to be their 16th studio album, and actually their first album of new material in 9 years, coinciding with the band's 50th anniversary. The 12-track album will be released on November the 13th. The first single from it we've been spinning for you, handpicked here. It is U2's Street of Dreams on The Tide.

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Kings of Leon giving us one called Waste a Moment. It's right here on 92.3 The Tide. Here on The Tide, we are happy to have you along, that is for sure. And I know that I've got lots of good things in store for you as we have a chance to hang out the next couple of hours. Right now, we're getting something from Sheryl Crow going, if it makes you happy. It's here on 92.3 The Tide.

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From the boys that hail from Bowling Green, Tennessee, that is Cage the Elephant with giving us one called Beaches in Tennessee right here on 92.3 The Tide. A single out, but not yet the full album released. Here's something for you from Noah Kahan. It's Stick Season right here on The Tide.

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I knew she was gonna meet her connection. At her feet was a footloose man. Now you can't.

0: Stones, and you can't always get what you want. A live version for you right there on 92.3 The Tide. Well, not a live album, but their 25th studio album they released this year, Foreign Tongues. It was actually produced by Andrew Watt, and the album features guest appearances from Paul McCartney, Robert Smith of The Cure, Steve Winwood in there. There's even archival drum tracks recorded by the late Charlie Watts in 2021 that they mixed into this new album, with Steve Jordan handling the rest of the percussion duties. Super cool stuff for those guys. And I saw an interview recently with Mick Jagger discussing the band's longevity and the creative process. It was very, very cool. You could probably check that out on YouTube. He was on the Today Show talking about it. Music for you coming up. What will it be? Stick around and see. You've got it too, The Tide.
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It is The Revivalist with Wish I Knew You, and it's right here on 92.3 The Tide. I'm Lisa, hanging out with you until 3 o'clock today, and then Hanson will be coming in a little bit later, because at 3 o'clock today is when our pregame action happens. We've got our tribe on the road at Duke, Jay Colley on the road covering the game, and it all is covered for you right here at 3 o'clock today. Pregame kickoff at 3:30. We'll cover it on The Tide. Heading to the Great White Way, a.k.a. Canada. Here's the Bare Naked Ladies. It's all been done right here on The Tide.

Happy Saturday to you. I hope that you are having a good day this 26th of 2026. Yes, 4 days away from closing this month out, which is kind of crazy, but it is what it is, right? Here's one for you from Hozier on the Tide.

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0: Powerhouse vocalist Brittany Howard, front lady there for the band Alabama Shakes, giving us one called I Feel Hope Coming. It's right here on 92.3 The Tide. My name is Lisa Brickhouse. Thanks for letting me hang out with you on this Saturday afternoon. Want to remind you, coming up in about a week and a half, it's Wednesday, October the 7th is the date. It's Strictly Business Fall 2026. Riverwalk Landing at Yorktown, 425 Water Street, is where we will be for Strictly Business 2026, the fall edition. This free networking event is designed to bring local professionals and community members together in a relaxed, welcoming atmosphere. 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And yes, it's completely free. Plan to join us for Strictly Business Wednesday, October the 7th, 5 until 7:30 at Riverwalk Landing on the Yorktown Riverfront there. The waterfront's going to be a great day. We don't want you to miss out on it. 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

Hootie and the Blowfish, I only want to be with you. It's right here on 92.3 The Time. Well, they were supposed to perform yesterday in Ocean City for the Oceans Festival weekend, but due to the nor'easter creeping up the coast, they had to cancel it yesterday. It is back on today, but Hootie not able to play because of that cancellation. I know there were some disappointed fans, that's for sure. Right now, let's get back into it for the artist Mission Gander. This one's called Freaking Out, and it's right here on 92.3 The Tide.

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2: Oliver, are you ready to present the Miller's Home Comfort jingle?
1: Ready, willing, and able, sir.
2: Okay, go ahead.
1: But before I do...
2: Here we go.
1: I just want you to know this is the culmination of well over a decade of training, hard work, and experience.
2: Over a decade? You're 11.
1: So the math checks out.
2: Okay, let's hear it.
1: Prepare yourself.
2: I'm prepared.
1: The greatest musical triumph in the HVAC, plumbing, and electrical world.
2: Gonna be hard to live up to the hype.
1: Feast your ears on...
2: On? I have to say, it's not bad for a kid.
1: Thank you, Mr. DeGroat. I'd also like to thank my producer.
2: This is not the Grammy Awards.
1: My agent, of course.
2: Your agent?
1: She handles all my contracts.
2: You're already on the payroll for reasons I can't actually remember at the moment.
1: Copy that, sir. Back to work.
2: Miller's on...

0: 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Competing in just her second collegiate tournament, William & Mary Tribe freshman Abigail Avalone is already making headlines. The Bethesda, Maryland native fired a bogey-free 3-under par 68 on the final day to claim a share of the individual title at the Elon Invitational. Finishing at 3-under par for the tournament, Avalone birdied two of her final three holes, leading the Tribe to a strong second-place finish in a 15-team field. This Tribe Spotlight has been brought to you by Loyalty Chevrolet and Cadillac in the Edge District in Williamsburg.
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Sports, entertainment, the latest news, and even information about the Pancake Festival going on this weekend in the Berg. 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

Noah Kahn and Doors, it's right here on 92.3 The Tide. Award-winning guy right there. Wonder if he's going to be performing or attending the VMAs tomorrow night. Yes, the Video Music Awards are still a thing with MTV, and they've got some big, big plans. Madonna coming back to the VMAs for the first time in, what, 30 years or something to that effect. Tributes to Dolly Parton. There's also the honoring of Nirvana and a lot of other artists. So I love that the older artists along with the newbies are going to all be there together. Right now, together, it's MGMT giving us Kids on the Tide.

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That's what we mean when we say hand-picked music on 92.3 The Tide.

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2: A very pleasant good afternoon, everyone, from Wallace Wade Stadium on the historic campus of Duke University. Welcome today from Van Wagner to the Tribe Sports Network. Hello, everyone. This is Jay Colley, and today, along with Gareth Hissong and back in the studio is Andy, we invite you to stay with us as the Tribe ventures into FBS territory, taking on ACC foe, the Blue Devils of Duke. Duke is off to a good start, and by the way, they are the defending champion of the ACC at 3-0. Well, the Tribe has faltered the last couple of weeks, falling to Fordham this past weekend in Williamsburg. Nate Shepard leads the Duke University offense, averaging 175-plus yards a game on the ground, while the Blue Devils are also amongst FBS leaders in quarterback sacks. Yes, it'll be a tall task today for William & Mary, trying to break a two-game losing streak. Injuries have mounted as well for Coach Mike London's team. All that aside, it's a chance for these young men dressed in green and gold to go up against some of the very best in college football. We'll be back with the Mike London Show, but first, this two-minute timeout from Van Wagner on the Tribe Sports Network.
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0: Welcome to the Mike London Show. Head football coach at William & Mary. This is Jay Colley. Moments for the opening kick this afternoon. The Tribe into ACC territory to take on the Duke Blue Devils. And, Coach, we certainly won't go back a whole lot about last week's game, but what can you tell us about how practice has been and what your team needed to learn from last week's tough loss versus Fordham?
1: Yeah, tough loss. And then the aspects of when you're playing college athletics, particularly college football, it's a physical sport. We down about 15 players, and particularly some on the defense, a lot on the defensive side, but it happens with everyone. And you have to find kind of the next man up mentality. We're able to kind of do some things and then get some young players that actually got some in-game experience, but you also get the inexperience that they have with certain aspects of playing a complete game. But that's what coaching, teaching, everybody's dealing with it. But specifically for us, just to address the opportunity to kind of do better in terms of shutting the run down and making tackles. Offensively, we've done a good job of putting points on the board, but we need to score more points than the other team puts up as well. So, there are a lot of positive things, but obviously some things, that the eye can see that you have to take care of. And these kids, thing I love about these players is there's no quit. There's strong resolve. Now you're in a situation playing, ACC champs and probably one of the better running backs I've seen in a long time. At their place. But, again, it's a learning opportunity to get better. And, and that's what we're here for. And that's what we're going to try to compete and do the best we can. I've been in situations where an FCS team has a chance to go on the road and do some things. But we're going to need everybody's effort. And, we'll see what happens today.
0: Yeah, you were the head coach in three victories over FBS programs, including at William & Mary a couple of years ago down in Charlotte. But, Coach, let's talk about that outstanding running back, Nate Shepherd, if you don't mind. Obviously, averaging 176 yards per game so far. What does he bring to the table?
1: Yeah, well, he's extraordinary in terms of he can jump cut. He can run downhill, and he can stiff arm you and create extra yards. You just can't tackle him by yourself. We're going to have to get multiple guys, multiple hats on him. He's elusive. He's got speed. All those things that make a complete back. That's what he has. And so you can see why Duke has been successful the last couple of years. And I believe he's in the games that he's played, and he's the number one running back in the country. So like I said, there's a lot of things that he's got. He can do. There's a lot of things we must do ourselves to take care of ourselves and limit any, far runs or explosive plays. But he's a dynamic player.
0: One of those guys that you'll be calling upon is a youngster, Lucas Allen, and you've talked highly of him. Matter of fact, he was the one of the quarterback club players of the week last week.
1: Yeah, he's a young man that's got a high skill set of using his hands and setting the edge and rushing the passer, so we're going to need him he's going to play against, a veteran offensive line. But he's got, the mindset for us is like, we're going to play the best players, the players that give us a chance and guys that have that never quit attitude. And Lucas just happens to be a player among, several, freshmen that have come in and that have demonstrated performance in practices and in some games as well. And he'll play. He's not going to be the primary focus of the D-line, but he's earned himself a spot to go in the game and contribute.
0: And the Blee brothers doing a good job for you, Jackson and Patrick, so far this year.
1: Yeah, both of them doing well. Patrick scored his first rushing touchdown, his collegiate touchdown, so he's another good player. You're going to see him today as well. Again, we're going to try to utilize his talents, his skill. And, the other one is the Mullins brother with the youngest catching his first touchdown pass, and Haven being his brother. So a lot of good players, young players, but at the same time, we want to try to put a commiserate game together to be highly competitive and get back to, those chances to win games. And we know this is an FBS opponent, but you love the opportunity, the venue here, all those things. But we love the competition.
0: Mike, what is your philosophy, stepping away from this game a moment, on continuing to play Power 4 schools? There's a lot in the news right now about FBS teams, particularly Power Four teams, not playing on the FCS level anymore. What are your thoughts about that?
1: Yeah, you know, it's tough because you see both sides of it. I've been on both sides. Obviously, in the earlier years, an FBS team would play in FCS teams, which would provide a level of compensation in terms of FCS teams adding to their operating budget, things like that. Now, because of the NIL and the revenue, FBS teams, you know, instead of paying an FCS school, they hang on to that and they play like-minded opponents. And so, you know, when you're at an FCS school, you know, kids love to go play, you know, particularly for us in-state, you know, whether it's Virginia, Virginia Tech, ODU, you know, James Madison, whatever it may be. But the reality and the business aspects are probably coming down to more of a focus of being fiscally restrained or reallocating your resources when it comes to a monetary value in another direction. And, you know, if you're going to compensate players and things like that, then you may see the landscape change from that standpoint.
0: Coach, we mentioned injuries at the outset of this program today, and I know you do not like to talk about them, but let me ask you an overarching question. I understand that the offensive line and the linebackers have been tremendously hit with the injury bug for your football team. Two very important positions. I'm putting words in your mouth. Tough to learn in those positions in the field of play.
1: Well, I mean, you're true. That's true. It's tough to learn in situations like that where the growth, the size, and development, and the experience matter. I mean, it matters in a lot of positions, but up front, I mean, it matters tremendously because you're moving people or trying to move people or pass protect or do some things to protect your quarterback, give him time to throw. And, you know, the weight room has a lot to do with that, and the added years have a lot to do with that. But like I said, you know, we got to keep finding different ways, get the quarterback out of pocket or get the ball out quicker, or do some things like that that can help your situation. And that's coaching, and we got to find ways to get that done, particularly, you know, today. And hopefully some of these guys that have been out will start making their way back into the lineup and have opportunities to help this team win games.
0: Coach, a couple of statistics that need to go your way today to pull off a massive upset.
1: Well, obviously, the explosive plays that the running back and the wide receivers are capable of, we got to minimize those. And the runs after contact, and this, like I said, this running back does a great job of making you miss, but also breaking tackles. And so we got to make sure there's multiple hats to the ball for this guy. I think offensively, again, being able to get the ball out and get it out quickly so we're not back there, trying to hold on to making sure there's no sacks and hits on our quarterback. We got to do a better job of that. And then field position wise, there were a couple penalties. We dropped we mishandled a snap on a punt. We fumbled, you know, on a kickoff return back, you know, close in their territory, and we had a fumble as well. So we got to make sure the field position aspects of it are at an advantage for us. So when we get the ball, our average starting position is commensurate with having a chance to move the ball, perhaps kick long field goals or score touchdowns. It didn't work out that way. They got the ball in the short field and scored 21 points, you know, off of those miscues that I just talked about. So that field position part is going to be critical for us today.
0: Good luck today, Coach.
1: Thank you. Appreciate it.
0: Mike London, head football coach at William & Mary. We'll come back with more of our pregame. It is Duke versus William & Mary. Back with more from Van Wagner on the Tribe Sports Network.
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3: Welcome back to Wallace Woods Stadium, where William & Mary visiting Duke. And these two programs have a lot of milestones to their name, and a milestone that we have here in the booth. My colleague, Jay Colley, your 500th game today. You talk about continuity. What's it mean to you to be the 500th game in the booth calling football?
4: Gareth, thanks so much for bringing that up. I mean, you know, you and I have talked about it coming into this week. A couple of weeks ago, John O'Connor wrote a nice article in the Richmond Times-Dispatch. It's a number for me. I know that's a trite saying, but it's just a number for me. Today's game is just as excited. I'm just as excited about today's game as I was maybe hearkening back, those many years ago, 45 to be exact, when I broadcast my first game for William & Mary football, and a young man named Stan Yagiello was the starting quarterback. He was a freshman at Miami of Ohio, and the Tribe lost that game, but Stanley went on to have a Hall of Fame career and threw for over 300 yards. So that game really sticks out in my mind. But, you know, as I reflect on 500 games, I want to thank the athletic directors over the years whom I've had a chance to work for, and I always worked at the pleasure of their decision-making process. I only worked for two coaches, I mean, Jimmy Laycock and Mike London, and they both have been incredibly generous of their time and patience with the broadcaster as well. You guys, you analysts of many, many years, always very knowledgeable. Most former players, and I really got a really good insight to what it means to be a football player at William & Mary. And I think it is, as my old colleague, and I'll talk about him in a moment, Bob Sheeran, say, it's a special situation, special program. The engineers, got Andy back in the studio now, but we've worked with many, many engineers over the years, and they make us both look good, Gareth, as you well know. And last but certainly not least, the listeners, who I really get an enjoyment out of, as they will come up to me at the quarterback club on Monday night or in a grocery store, hey, I enjoyed the broadcast, or whatever their situation is. But right now, let's go onto the field with our national anthem.

0: playing our national anthem.
1: And you talked about all the people that have impacted your career last year. You carry the color analyst, because last year you were hitting double digits almost on who you were working with. But back to the impressive milestone of 500 games. And you say it's just a number, but that speaks to your professionalism. And what else sticks out throughout those games?
0: Well, you know, it's an interesting thing. Obviously, somebody always asks me, what do you enjoy more, football or basketball or baseball? I used to do minor league baseball as well. I said, well, very frankly, it's the team that's winning, because it's the winning teams are a lot easier to broadcast for. So there's that. You know, the championship teams, was fortunate enough to get a lot of rings over the years. Coach London has won a championship here. Coach Lake won several in his tenure at William & Mary. Getting to know the young men and the staff, everything from athletic trainers to coaches and the like. Getting to know my fellow broadcasters on the other side of the aisle, if you will, as we broadcast these games. But it's all fun. It's all enjoyment to me. It's never been work. Preparation has always been exciting for me to kind of get a feel for the game as we go into the work week, and just excited for this game upon us, Duke versus William & Mary this afternoon.
1: And every program has their special community, but it is different in Williamsburg, and I'll tell you, I know the Tribe community appreciates everything you've done throughout the years.
0: Thank you, Gareth. And I would like to say this. There are some voices that you can never really replace. They just stay with you. For more than 20 years, I had the privilege of sitting shoulder to shoulder with a man who is as much a part of William & Mary football as the colors on the field. Bob Sheeran wasn't just a colleague. He was a constant and trusted voice and a true friend. Bob passed away way too soon, but his impact is still felt every time we put on the headset. He was a big part of me getting this opportunity, and even a bigger part of me staying. That kind of influence doesn't fade. It sticks with you. Every broadcast, every kickoff, every call. We'll be right back.
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0: 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Preston Burton is making noise for William & Mary's men's golf. The Charlottesville native claimed runner-up honors at The Goat, hosted by Navy, tying for medalists before falling in a playoff. Burton surged on Sunday with a 200-par 69, finishing at 200-211, including three birdies in the back nine. His performance helped lead the Tribe to a third-place finish in the 14-team field. 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
0: Welcome back to Wallace Wade Stadium. Jay Colley and Gareth Hissong. Andy back in the studio. We're awaiting both teams to enter the field. This place holds around 40,000. Not nearly that on hand on this sunny afternoon. Beautiful day for football. And Gareth, you are the former player, not me, but for a fan, 70 degrees and sunny, just about perfect for it feels like football.
1: You can't beat it. And usually you say ready for a duel at high noon, but this'll do. Might be a 3:30 kick, but you're right. Perfect atmosphere here at Wallace Wade Stadium. for a duel between Duke and William & Mary.
0: Gareth, any of the so-called bigger time games, the FBS as the it was known, it is still known, that games that stand out to you in your career, William & Mary?
1: Absolutely, every single one of them. Even the ones that hurt, like 44-3 down in Blacksburg against Virginia Tech, and then 2009 coming away with the 26-14 victory at UVA. That one certainly sticks out. What a bus ride that was back to Williamsburg. And then obviously my senior year playing against UNC, had them on the ropes up by double. We were up by double digits going into the fourth quarter. So another opportunity we had at a big upset. And that's what you do. You get out here and it's another faceless, nameless opponent that the good Lord gives you another chance to go out and play the best ball that you can and let the chips fall where they may.
0: You know, along those lines, over the years, and as we discussed before the break, I've been doing it a few years, the differential has changed between FBS and FCS, formerly 1AA and 1A, and even before there was some, nomenclature defining teams, back when everybody was Division I, as William & Mary is and as Duke is, there was a difference. But I think that the differential now is bigger, considerably bigger, potentially because of money.
1: Certainly, I agree with you with the changing landscape that is college sports, athletics. It's you know, with the NIL money, obviously, and the amount of frequency that players move from program to program is, right, if you have a good performance at an FCS school, you're going to get bumped up. If you have a great performance, a great year at maybe a Power 6, you're going to bump up to the Power 4. So for the group of six to the Power 4. So you're absolutely right. The amount, the frequency of players coming up in the NIL era certainly makes it more difficult, and you'll see a larger margin with those scores from game to game. But the opportunity is still there to go out and make plays.
0: Blue Devils in their all blue uniforms this afternoon, the white numerals and blue helmets, the Tribe in their nifty green helmets with their white jerseys and sharp looking gold pants. We'll come back with the starting lineups and the opening kick as our pregame show continues from Van Wagner on the Tribe Sports Network.
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0: Fans, every sack this season is a sack to give back. Food Lion Feeds will donate 1,000 meals to William & Mary Food Pantry each time the Tribe defense sacks the opposing team as a quarterback. It's now time for today's starting lineup. It's presented by Embassy Suites by Hilton. We can tell you that the Duke Blue Devils are off to a good start at 3-0, 1-0 in the ACC. Well, the Tribe is now 2-2 after dropping two consecutive games and 1-2 in the Patriot. Here for those starting lineups, my good buddy Gareth Hissall.
1: Yeah, I think something you'll hear a lot today on the offensive side from the Duke Blue Devils. They like to run the RPO style. They'll run some duo out of the backfield, and you're going to hear his name a lot, Nate Shepherd, the star running back. He has had a rush for 100 yards before halftime in each of their games, each of the three games so far this season. Impressive running back. Walker Egitt, the quarterback, he's on the Manning Award watch list. And I like the tight end. He's on the John Mackey Award watch list, so keep an eye out for him. On defense for the Blue Devils, linebacker Luke Murgut is an impressive player, and also the bookend rushers Tyshawn Reed Jr. and Kevin O'Connor. For William & Mary, we're going to look at quarterback Winston Watkins and expect him to continue to get going through the air, and would like to see him help his offense out, make some quicker decisions, get the ball out early. And also the impressive running back we have is Andrew King in the backfield. Defensively, Harrison Johnson, the linebacker, is going to have to set the pace for the Tribe.
0: Embassy Suites by Hilton, giving you the starting lineups for this afternoon's tilt. Tribe has a winning record against these Duke Blue Devils. We'll talk about that in just a few minutes when we talk about the visit Williamsburg history between these two teams. But they have not played since 1955. Yes, before the Ask the Question, that was even before I started broadcasting these games.
1: I was curious.
0: Sam Braidwood will kick off left to right. The Tribe did win the toss, elected to give the options to Duke, and obviously they took the football. Sam Braidwood has been a really good addition to this team for the last couple of years. He takes typically the running back on these kickoffs away from the opposition, and they've got a good one. C.J. Campbell is deep for the Duke Blue Devils. Blue Devils, who are the ACC champions, beat Virginia last year in the ACC championship, much to the chagrin of a lot of the upper brass in the ACC, as the kickoff goes in and out of the end zone. And right there is what Sam Braidwood does best. It'll be first and 10 at the 25.
1: Very talented leg for Braidwood. He's able to kick it through the end zone, get the touchback, but we've seen him also in games stick it in the coffin corner, right in front of the goal line in the corner, pin the returner deep, and try to force them to a return where they can stop the defense, can start with some better field position.
0: Four wideouts to begin the ball game. The quarterback is Walker Egitt. He's a good one, 6'3", sixth-year player out of Santa Clara, California. And the first play of the ball game goes to number zero, C.J. Campbell. And Campbell has dropped for a two-yard loss. Great pursuit by William & Mary there.
1: Campbell's had stops at Florida State, FAU, Rutgers, and a grad student here at Duke. You see them start out in that offset pistol formation. You'll see them run out of that a lot.
0: Loss of a yard, second down and 11. Blue Devils break the huddle. A little more of a tight formation this time. One man is the running back behind him. Their outstanding player, Nate Shepherd, don't see him in the game. Now, that's Shepherd with a football, and he'll plow forward for 3 or 4 yards. Still on his feet across the 28, out to the 29-yard line where that knee goes down. So it's a gain of 4 yards for Nate Shepherd, one of the leading ball carriers in the country on any level. It'll bring up third down and 6, and the Tribe got a chance to get off the field here early.
1: A great job there by the Tribe at all levels of the defense, getting in there, team tackling. It was Ty Gordon from the defensive front, Harrison Johnson, the linebacker, and Cade Ellis in to make the stop and force this third and medium.
0: Egitt back to pass the football in the pocket, left side, complete over the 35-yard line, right at the first down marker, and he got it at the 36. First and 10, Duke.
1: Great job there moving the chains for this Blue Devil offense. Jaden Moore on the in cut and then able to make his forward progress just enough to get that first down.
0: Yeah, Moore, a young man from Sykesville, Maryland. The snap, handoff, that is Shepherd, right side, runs into a host of Tri players there. Really nice job again by that William Mary defensive front line. Much maligned, you know, without a lot of linebackers, with so many linebackers hurt, sometimes I think those front line defensively get maligned inaccurately because they're not having the linebacker help to stop the running back. But that time, several players came up, only a gain of a yard.
1: Surely, and leading the way is a DeMatha graduate, Davin DeZanio, does a good job of eating up the blocks, and Harrison Johnson comes in for the stop.
0: He get back to pass, over in the middle, open, 3, 4, 5 yards downfield, and that's about a 7-yard pickup. It'll ring up third down and short. Coming up and making the play was Harrison Johnson for William & Mary. Catch was Nate Kariski making the catch for the Duke Blue Devils. It'll bring up third down and two. They're 1 of 1 so far this afternoon in third down opportunities.
1: Kariski, the backup tight end, usually does the blocking duties, but able to get the ball in the hands there for a positive gain. See if the Tribe can get a stop here on third and three.
0: Egett, the quarterback, looking over the Tribe defense, back to pass in the pocket, left side pass complete right at the first down marker out to the 48-yard line. So they'll continue this march as, again, Harrison Johnson was in the vicinity for William & Mary. So was Chris Higgins, and it'll bring up a first and 10 at the 48 for Duke.
1: Jeremiah Hazley on the catch there, and I'll be honest, I'm not surprised that he's a good tight end being a Pennsylvania native from Western PA, Pine Richland High School.
0: Egett with a man beside him, fakes the handoff, back to pass, in the pocket, got some time, throwing it downfield complete, and he will be bumped out of bounds at around the 24-yard line, so a big gain, biggest of the day for the Duke Blue Devils. That was Jaden Moore, again, the 5'8", 190-pound sophomore, makes the catch in the open field. He was wide open about 25 yards downfield, and then his legs took him for another 10.
1: That was a great play design there. They have Jonah Burton running deep and takes away the defense, and a good job on defense. Speedy Cannon takes that away, but the corner wide open for Moore.
0: Hand off to Shepherd, trying to get the edge at the 20, 25-yard line, 10, 5, and into the end zone. Touchdown, Duke. A flag is on the play. Nate Shepherd gets the edge, and that speed just took over. But who's the flag on? I think it's coming back. Yep, holding against the Blue Devils. So take the touchdown off the board, and the Boo Birds come out on this beautiful Saturday afternoon here at Wallace Wade.
1: There are a lot of things that Nate Shepherd does well. Vision, balance, contact balance. But you see the talents there, and where he is extremely dangerous is on the perimeter when he can turn that speed, turn on that turbo, and get the edge.
0: Yeah, you know that circle on the Madden? He's like that when you push that turbo. I bet you are. Let's mark it back to the 24-yard line. It's first down and 13 after the mark off. Tribe has forced a couple of third down opportunities, but Duke has come through both times. Egett will fake a handoff and now throw it left side, overthrows his intended receiver, Kayvon Simmons. Defense was there, trying to get a couple of reads, as you can imagine, we're quite the distance so away from play here. So I've got the specs on him. Looked like it.
1: Speedy Cannon on
0: Speedy Cannon defense. Again. Yeah, he's been around it.
1: Target.
0: Jaden Moore was the intended receiver.
1: Just a little bit overthrown. The timing, not perfect between quarterback and receiver.
0: He get back to pass this time, lofting into the corner of the end zone. Turns around. Did he make the catch? Yes, he did. Jaden Moore is a favorite target this afternoon, thus far, of Walker Egett. And that is a touchdown. Jaden Ratliff was right on top of the ball carrier, the receiver, Moore, but could not knock it away. And the Blue Devils are on the board on their opening drive.
1: Fourth team All-ACC coming into the year. Jaden Moore an impressive catch there. Climb the ladder, high point the ball, and really good coverage, as you called, from Jaden Ratliff. But the Blue Devils able to convert for six.
0: Cosmas Salas will attempt the extra point, and it's up and good. And with 10 minutes and 43 seconds remaining in the first quarter, the Duke Blue Devils are on the board. 7-0. Duke. We'll come back with more after this timeout from Van Wagner on the Tribe Sports Network.
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1: And coming back to Wallace Wade Stadium, recapping that scoring drive for the Duke Blue Devils. They go 10 plays, 75 yards, take 4 minutes, 18 seconds off the clock. Capped with a touchdown pass from Walker Egitt, 24-yard connection with wide receiver Jaden Moore. Moore's first receiving touchdown of the year. And the Tribe did a good job of making them earn every first down and that final scoring play.
0: Thank you, Gareth. Sun-drenched crowd on this Saturday afternoon. Next Saturday, the Tribe will be at home versus Holy Cross. Duke has a week off to prepare for ACC action with Georgia Tech in 2 weeks hence. Manny Diaz, the coach of the Duke Blue Devils, he had some success at Miami with defense. He comes from a defensive background, defense coordinator at several universities, including Miami, where they were ultra successful in the many years he's with the Hurricane, and he has been incredibly successful at Duke for 2 years, 21-9, including the championship last year.
1: Absolutely, able to come here and help the Duke Blue Devils earn their seventh ACC championship, the first since 1989. And the Duke faithful, very happy about that. And getting some more to show up here. What is this? Is this Cameron Outdoor? Is that what they call this?
0: Yeah, I don't
1: think. The Cameron Crazies here?
0: Quite that, but you might be able to stretch it. The kick goes in and out of the end zone. The Tribe will have their first touch of the football is see who will be the quarterback. As advertised, Winston Watkins, the big 6'5", 250-pound junior, will get a start this afternoon. The 25-yard line on the right side, right hash mark is where he will get it for the green and gold.
1: A lot of ups and downs for this Tribe team so far this year. What a thrilling opener. With the comeback win against Villanova, they take care of business with Delaware State. Two hard games the last 2 weeks. See how they bounce back tonight.
0: Hand off on the left side. That is Johnson, the ball carrier. Khalil Johnson just trying to get that impressive young man the football. I think it's his first carry of the year, and he'll bounce off the field. He gained 3 yards. It'll bring up second down and 7 as he'll take a break. Khalil will.
1: Khalil Johnson gets the comparisons to former Tribe standout Devontae Dedmon.
0: Josh Miller now is in the backfield. Watkins back to pass, throws it to the left, in and out of the hands of the intended receiver, Vandenwerp, who was one of the rookies of the week last week. Certainly a quarterback player of the week. He's had a couple of good weeks in a row. Gets a start here this afternoon. Could not hang on to it. He wasn't going to gain much anyway. It's third down and seven.
1: Vandenwerp's been very impressive so far in his performances the last 3 weeks. Third in receiving for the Tribe. And you're right, didn't have much room to work with. It was Preston Watson, the defensive lineman, dropping in coverage there.
0: Back to pass in the pocket over the middle. That ball in and out of the hands. Mike should have been called. Again, Luke Vandenwerp was the intended receiver right at the first down marker. And coming up making the play was Evan Smith for the Duke Blue Devils. So the Tribe goes three and out and will be forced to punt it away.
1: Ball on that pass to Luke Vandenwerp, just a little bit behind him. He came on the crossing pattern. Would have been enough for a first down, but just a bit behind the receiver.
0: Carter Boyd, preseason All-Patriot League. That ball snapped high, and he comes out and gets it and somehow gets it away. It'll take a try bounce inside the 30, inside the 25, and down at the 20-yard line. What a Houdini act by Carter Boyd there.
1: Carter Boyd has been phenomenal in the special teams action, punting for the Tribe last year and this year. Averages 46.5 per punt, but that, I'm pretty sure that got a hand on it and still was able to change field position.
0: Well, we understand that the great Jim Ucrop passed away recently, and our heartfelt condolences go back out to the Ucrop family. Mr. Ucrop was also always just wonderful to me when I would get a chance to talk with him. And you talk about a man that bled green and gold. It was Jim Ucrop, and that family lost an icon. William & Mary lost an icon. The city of Richmond lost an icon. And we are mourning today the loss of Jim Ucrop.
1: Yeah, you talk about, we talked about earlier about the community and how it is special. It is different in Williamsburg. And go down Ucrop Way, and it's, you see that the impact of that family. Sorry to hear that news. Thoughts and prayers.
0: We have a timeout on the field. It is an ACC network affair, so we'll have quite a few timeouts. We'll keep it here. 7-0 ball game. Tribe, as you mentioned, kind of bent in the first time that Duke had the football, forced a couple of third down conversions. Both of them were barely made by a yard or two, so you come out with some sort of semblance that this team is playing a little bit better defense. Last couple of weeks, defense has been a problem, but no fewer than 15 injured players off that top 44. If you have it too deep on both sides of the football, more likely that's 44. Even I can do that math pretty quickly, but you get 15 of them out, and that's got to hurt a lot of things. Your psychology, how you prepare for the game, who's the next man up. There's one thing about the next man up mentality, right, but there's right. Another thing, who's it going to be?
1: Yeah, it's especially, you know, you want to be next man up as much as possible, but you know, the margins are so thin at this level. The competition is so high that it's hard to replace that many injured players, and some would say impossible, but it is. It's super difficult. I mean, last week, one starting linebacker and the rest are – but one promising thing is you watch the guys that are the next men up, and they're very good players. It's just the nascent nature of the players earlier in their career. It's hard to throw them out there, and you said it great whenever you – had the interview with head coach Mike London, that it's hard to learn on the fly out in real time game operations.
0: Yeah, particularly against a team like the Duke Blue Devils, who are one of the top teams in the country. Jared Richardson off to the right side. They got Trips to the right. Running back is Nate Shepard, and he will not get the football. They'll flare it out to the right side. There's one of those youngsters making the play. Defense all around for William and Mary there. Let's get a number, Gareth. That was Ryan Matheny out of Lake Braddock, Fairfax Station, Virginia, 6'1 sophomore. That's one of those youngsters making a great play there. Jonah Burton made the catch, but he was waylaid quickly. Loss of three. It'll bring up second down and 13.
1: Yeah, great job getting out to the flat and forcing the tackle for loss, setting up the Duke Blue Devils behind the down and distance, second and 13.
0: Fullback on the left, hand off to Shepard, I think, and it is. He'll get back to the original line of scrimmage as another youngster, Christopher Higgins, makes the stop for William and Mary, the sophomore out of Chesapeake's Atlantic Shores Christian, and it'll ring up third down and around 11 to go.
1: And that's what you want to do with a talented back like Nate Shepard. Just do your best to contain him. So far, doing a good job on defense, and now the Blue Devils will go from our right to left at their own 20-yard line, third and 11.
0: Walker, he got the quarterback, slaps his hand, back to pass the football in the pocket, left side pass complete, 20, 25-yard line, and is taken out of bounds at the 26, shy of the first down. Another nice defensive play by William and Mary, and that'll force the Blue Devils to punt it away. Making the play was David Rowley, we believe, Rowley, I should say, the 6'3". Fifth-year senior out of Virginia Beach forces a punt from the Blue Devils here. Jonah Burton was the man who made the catch. It's fourth down and five. Nate Williams is deep for William Mary, stands in his own 25-yard line. And here's the punt. It's away, and it's blocked away.
1: Overthrown. Had a wide-open receiver in the flat.
0: A fake punt. Incomplete. I was looking down trying to get the punter's name, Cade Reynoldson, but wow. Early on, they go for a little pizzazz, and William and Mary will get the football in great position at the 26-yard line. That was
1: Declan Timey came in and brought the pressure, got his hands up in the punter's face and forced the overthrow. And this is what I told you earlier. You still have the opportunity to come out here, make plays, and get opportunities as the Tribe is set up with great field position at the Blue Devil 26-yard line, first and 10.
0: Tribe trailing 7-0. Watkins back to pass the football. He's got to scramble. He's got to throw that ball away, and he does before he hit the surface. He was out of the pocket, so it's not intentional grounding. Outstanding play by Watkins being able to outrun that defensive end. That's one of the things I think on this level that you're surprised about sometimes is the speed from a guy like Kobe Smith.
1: Absolutely, and great job coming from that backside on that rush and running down the talented Winston Watkins. A lot of people said to me today, I was walking around, they're asking about the Tribe team, is Winston Watkins really 6'5", 250? Yes. He's an absolute statue of a quarterback. He is a talent back there. He's able to create with his legs, which makes it even more impressive to your point that Kobe Smith has that speed coming off of that rush edge position.
0: Well, evidently he did force a grounding penalty against the Tribe, so it'll be the penalty marked back to the 38-yard line. It'll bring up second down and extra long after getting great field position. There's a handoff and a delay, and that is Miller down to the 35-yard line, a 3-yard pickup. It'll ring up third down and long. Nick Morris, the middle linebacker, makes the play out of Fairfield, Connecticut. Third down and long. The Tribe had this football first and 10 at the 26 after a fake punt throw was incomplete. But right now, the Duke Blue Devil defense has come to the forefront. They've got three wins in a row, a 17-3 win over Tulane, a 31-27 victory at Illinois, and then last week here, 35-7 win over Stanford. Back to pass, left side pass, incomplete. Josh Miller out of the backfield was the intended receiver. Just tried to get a few yards. You could kind of feel what the coach was trying to do, try to set up Lipinski with a long field goal. And on fourth down and 15, it's going to be a long field field goal anyway.
1: Lipinski, that was another question that I got asked about a lot, is, you know, coming off of that game winner against Villanova, 45-yard field goal, 47 long.
0: It's his 53 for Max Lipinski. Wind might be helping him a tad. The snap, the hold, and it is blocked up the middle. That ball is going to bounce to the 20-yard line. And the block happens. Luke Murgat, we think, is the man that got the block, got in there, got the penetration needed. And we have a timeout on the field. So it'll be Duke football when we return in a 7-0 ball game with 6:41 left in the first quarter. Back after this timeout from Van Wagner on the Tribe Sports Network.
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0: 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Saturday's game, today's game, will mark the eighth meeting between William & Mary and Duke as the Tribe owns a 6-1 advantage. The teams met five consecutive seasons from 1921 to 1925 before squaring off in the 50s. Duke's lone win came in the team's most recent matchup in 1955, a year, by the way, they won the ACC, a 47-7 Blue Devils win here in Durham. And I think, as you mentioned, that scoreboard to our left, it says Brooks Field, might have been the one that was used back in 1955.
1: I think it may have been. You know, it was funny with head coach Manny Diaz this week on his pressers when they brought up the record of William & Mary versus Duke and how the last one went Duke's way. He was quick to remind them, yeah, but we don't lead the series. And we want to get back on top of that. And it's actually surprising these schools haven't faced each other, being with the proximity.
0: Absolutely, and great academic
1: and
0: institutions.
1: Similar programs.
0: Similar student body numbers as well.
1: Yes.
0: Met several times on the hardwood, that I can attest to over the years. First down and 10.
1: Both beautiful campuses as well.
0: No question. Walker Egitt back to pass the football in the pocket, throwing it left side. Got a man wide open inside the 50 and finally taken down at the 37-yard line. Making the catch was Jonah
1: Burton,
0: and he's been one of their favorite targets along with Jaden Moore. Ratliff made the stop for William & Mary, and quickly right back at him, a pass to Jonah Burton again, who is upended inside the 35 and down to about the 34-yard line. 6-yard pickup, make it a 4-yard pickup there, 2nd down and 6. But a flag is down, and it appears to go against the Blue Devils, perhaps. No.
1: 4 catches for 59 yards today for Jonah Burton.
0: Personal foul against the Tribe.
1: Illegal hands to the face.
0: Okay. So that will mark that football right inside the 20. So into the red zone goes the Duke Blue Devils via the penalty. Duke leading at 7-0. 6:15 remaining in the first quarter. Jay Colley and Gareth Hissong with you on a beautiful Saturday afternoon in Durham. Nate Shepard is the tailback. Walker Egett looking over the defense. He gets it, and he will march into the end zone for the score. Wasn't touched until he got inside that pylon. Nate Shepard, you talk about turning on the speed. Where did that come from? It looked like the try pursuit might knock him out of bounds to the 10-yard line. That next 10 yards went in like a second and a half.
1: Well-designed play. It was the guard leading the way on the guard counter. Bradley Smith gets out on the edge, and I told you about the talent of Nate Shepard. Once he gets on the perimeter and can really change gears, he gets into the end zone. An impressive drive for the Duke Blue Devils. Capped it off with that 19-yard run.
0: Ninth touchdown of the year for Nate Shepard. The extra point is up by Cosmas Salas is good, and with 6:03 remaining in the first quarter, it is now Duke 14 and William and Mary nothing. That one a very impressive drive, but after the long field goal was missed by the Tribe, gave the Duke Blue Devils some outstanding field position, and the Blue Devils took advantage of it.
1: Absolutely. You know, I have to think that with the fake punt before that, and then the punt block, or the field goal block from the Blue Devils, I think that might be Scott Boone, who works with the special teams, former linebacker coach and defensive coordinator at William & Mary. I think he might be in his bag a little bit more today, trying to flex his playmanship from that special teams side of things.
0: You had a chance to catch up with him before the game, didn't
1: you? That was great, catching up with him, reminiscing about our times together and just his times throughout. He's, you know, been in a few schools around here in the Research Triangle, but yes, great to catch up with him and talk with some of the current Tribe coaches and Coach Scott Boone for the Duke Blue Devils.
0: Cosme Salas foot in the football. This one's not going to give the deep backs a chance. It goes in and out of the end zone for Duke, and the Tribe will have it for the third time in the first quarter at their own 25-yard line. Let's flip the charts where Winston Watkins, Tribe trailing 14-0. Winston has shown signs of, won't say greatness for goodness sakes, but shown signs of being a very good quarterback. But the consistency has not been there so far this year.
1: No, and it's like I said, you look at the game script for the last four games. You know, the first three games, all very different game scripts. The last two games have been more similar, and it's been some of those injuries and looking to the younger guys to step up.
0: Now, that time it was a Duke Blue Devil stepping up. Samaj Turner making the stop along with Tyshawn Reed of the running back, who loses about 4 yards. It'll bring up second down and 14. Yeah, surprisingly, or maybe not surprisingly enough, Winston Watkins coming into today's game 17th in FCS football in completion rate at 67%.
1: And that's the thing, is you've seen, you know, even throughout the struggles of the last few weeks, you've seen flashes. You've seen the offense move the ball, and you've seen Watkins be able to create.
0: Back to pass goes Winston. Over the middle of pass goes. He's got a man. It's a nice catch by McElwain across the 35 and out to the 38-yard line, Mr. Official. Move those chains. McElwain, Sean, Patriot League candidate and one of the captains for this year's team, makes the grab. First down of the second half, and a big hit at the 33-yard line. Winston Watkins right on the number, but so was Keon Loud. And the Tribe has a little bit of an injured player on the field. Who was that intended receiver? That's the man that was hit hard as he was catching the football. Could not hang on to it, obviously, but the breath probably knocked out of him. We have a timeout of the field, an injury timeout, as they appear to be looking at, well, we won't guess at this point in time. But the athletic training staff is tending to him. Mike London, in his eighth year at William & Mary, 45 wins and 33 losses, 18th year as a head coach, 107-94. As you mentioned, Manny Diaz in his third year here at Duke, 21-9. Matter of fact, he's the eighth leading coach of all time here at Duke in his third year with 21 wins. That tells you a little bit about their program, I think, over the decades. His career record, Coach Diaz in his sixth year, 42 wins and 24 losses. Who was that man that's being getting off the field in his own power?
1: Carson Jenkins was the intended receiver that Keon Loud came down. It was Carson Jenkins, a bubble screen, steps back, and he's looking at the receiver, or I'm sorry, looking at the quarterback, leaves his feet a little bit to corral the ball, and then Keon Loud just puts shoulder pad into the ribs.
0: Not seeing Andrew King today. Don't know if he's one of the injured guys or not, as Watkins throws that ball downfield, and that ball is going to be complete at the midfield stripe. Excellent job there by the Tribe staff. That's Khalil Johnson making the catch, the freshman from Pittsburgh. He'll get a first down if the flag is against Duke, but there is a flag in the backfield. And it's going to be holding against William & Mary. So take that 11-yard pass play off the books, and it'll march the Tribe back even more, all the way back to the 28-yard line. Second and very long for the green and gold. Duke on top, 14-0, 4:54 remaining in the first quarter.
1: So we saw the successful play, the first down from Sean McElwain, and then another positive play would have been a first down taken away from the miscues on the hold.
0: Watkins back to pass, flares out left side. Josh Miller eludes a nice one tackler, and he'll get across the 30 out to the 31-yard line. Gain of 4. So, as I mentioned, we've seen a steady diet of Josh Miller at running back. Actually, Khalil Johnson had one chance to begin the ball game to run the football, but we have not seen Jaquie Chavis, who had been injured a couple of weeks ago, nor Andrew King, who came in as the 17th leading rusher in the nation, 318 yards through four games. But right now, no Andrew King.
1: And Josh Miller, a nice change of pace, you know, from those running backs. We saw him last week. He did really well. He's got that powerful brand of football, physical.
0: Kai Austin and Khalil Johnson to the left. The snap, quick throw over the middle. That ball's going to be caught, and off to the races he goes. 30, 20-yard line, spinning. Gets away from a couple of tacklers inside the 10. Khalil Johnson makes it first and goal to goal at the 6-yard line. Biggest play of the day for William & Mary. A pass from Winston Watkins to Khalil Johnson. First and goal for the Tribe.
1: What an impressive play by Khalil Johnson. Able to spin out of two tackles and able to get inside the 10-yard line, setting the Tribe up first and goal from the 6.
0: Coming into the game, that was a 47-yard play. They have not given up that kind of yardage big play yet this year. Biggest play of the day for William & Mary. Handoff right side. Nope, he's going to angle to the left side. That ball will be flipped to Van Antwerp, who gets into the end zone for the score. William & Mary scores its first time of the afternoon, as that was making the catch was Jack Reuter, a junior out of Cincinnati.
1: The fourth string running back.
0: Wow. The snap is up, the kick is up, and it is good by Max Lipinski. So with 2:58 remaining in this first quarter, it's a flip pass from Winston Watkins to Jack Reuter, and the Tribe has cut the deficit in half, 14-7. We'll keep it right here. Maybe they'll give you the scoring drive, which is very impressive here for the Tribe there.
1: Yeah, Khalil Johnson setting it up with that 63-yard catch to set the Tribe up at first and goal from the six. The Tribe capitalized on a six-play scoring drive. They went 75 yards, taking 3 minutes, 5 seconds off the clock. And again, Winston Watkins on the play action connects with Jack Reuter out of the backfield for a six-yard passing touchdown. The Tribe cuts the lead to seven. Again, we talk about, hey, get out here. You have these opportunities to make plays. And even through the peaks and mostly the valleys that the Tribe has seen this season, so much talent on this team. So when the opportunity is there, they can capitalize.
0: Suffice to say, Reuter's first touchdown of his career. And here's the ensuing kickoff, and it goes way out of the end zone. Sam Braidwood doing the efforts. And with 2:58 to play in the first quarter, 14-7 Duke leading. They'll get the football back at their own 25.
1: And, again, the defense today, you know, you want to say bend but don't break, but, you know, break giving up two scores, but have made them earn those two scores and earn their way up and down the field.
0: Walter Egett. Not a small quarterback, 6'3", 225 pounds. He'll hand the football off and a nice hole, 7, 8, 9 yards, maybe 10 across the but a couple of flags on the play there. That was C.J. Campbell, I believe. Everybody pointing at one another.
1: It's always the blame game here when the flags come out. Cameron Heath, the defensive lineman for the Tribe, was adamant that it was against the Duke.
0: Ah, face mask against the Tribe. That's going to cost them 15 yards. So penalties have hurt the Tribe. First couple of games, it was all the opposition handing William & Mary chances by out-penalizing the Tribe, if you will, in a good way. But the last couple of games, it's kind of flip-flopped.
1: It has. And that time, it was a tough one as middle linebacker Harrison Johnson was just reaching to make the tackle and kind of where the head placement of the running back Shepard went. He ended up grabbing, you know, he's reaching for cloth, but got face mask.
0: And there's the handoff again. This time C.J. Campbell tries to reverse his field and cannot do it. The Tribe met him hard behind the line of scrimmage. Harrison Johnson, boy, he has been active, leading one of the leading tacklers in the country, very frankly. An outstanding linebacker for William & Mary. One of the captains on this team. Good job up front as well, holding the line.
1: 42 tackles coming into this game for Harrison Johnson. He's got a lot of speed, can really get sideline to sideline from that linebacker position.
0: Back to pass the quarterback over the middle, complete, right down the heart. He needed 10 yards. He gets about 12. That'll move the chains. Harrison Johnson on the stop again. I believe that was Jeremiah Haisley, a tight end making the catch. Number six tight end in football in blocking, a handoff to C.J., and he gets away. That's C.J. Campbell down the sideline inside the 30, and they're not wasting any time getting up to the line of scrimmage, but a flag is down. We'll see what the penalty's all about. But to your point, a guy like Jeremiah Haisley, who's been active today, in catching the football, but he's known as an outstanding blocker.
1: Yes, and that's the thing why I like watching him so much as a former tight end, is he really does, and a former blocking tight end myself, he really brings both aspects to the game. And he's local, just down the road from Apex, North Carolina.
0: Well, it's a big penalty, Markoff. I did not catch what it was, but it's a 10-yarder. Probably hold back to the 45-yard line.
1: And I think it was.
0: First and 13 with a minute 23 remaining in the first quarter.
1: I think it was Bradley Smith or Braden Miller, the right guard or right tackle.
0: Egett, the quarterback, in the pocket, throwing it down right side. That ball's going to be incomplete. Trevon Cannon on the defense. That was Jake Taylor, the intended receiver. So it was a tight end on Trevon, and he did a good job staying with him. Some of the fans thought he might have held him a little bit. No call, second down and 13.
1: Yeah, great job there from Speedy Cannon. In phase, step for step.
0: Kayvon Simmons in the game, a wide receiver for Duke. Two receivers to the near side and one to the far. Quarterback on a delay will hand the football off to C.J. Campbell. And Campbell.

0: bit, but couldn't stop his momentum inside the 30 and down to the 28.
1: Again, they're doing a great job with these formations to spread the defense of the Tribe out, and then they run these duo. You hear this duo a lot, so it's similar like a powers gap scheme.
0: Egett has plenty of time. Over the middle it goes to Jake Taylor, complete, and that'll give Duke Blue Devils another first down to the 18-yard line. That was a 10-yard pickup. And that should do it for the first quarter, and it does. First quarter is history in the books here at Wallace Wade with the score Duke 14 and William & Mary 7. We shall return after these messages on this, the Tribe Sports Network.
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0: Jack Reuter has caught a touchdown pass from Winston Watkins this afternoon. And as always, every Tribe touchdown is a Town Bank touchdown. Town Bank serving others, enriching lives. Through one quarter, Tribe still in it, down 14-7, but the Duke Blue Devils are threatening.
1: Yeah, on the ledger today for the total yards is Duke Blue Devils 191, William & Mary 79. Red zone attempts, William & Mary's been 1-for-1, 1-for-2 for the Blue Devils. So both teams 7 points when they get into the red zone. Time of possession, 5 minutes 12 seconds for William & Mary, 9 minutes 48 seconds for the Blue Devils.
0: And Egett has gone to the air a little bit more than I suspected he would with the outstanding running attack of Duke.
1: Yeah, it's been 11 for 13, so 85% completion, 126 yards through the air with one touchdown for Walker Egett. As they hold the 14-7 advantage opening up the second quarter.
0: And starting at the William & Mary 18-yard line, two receivers to the far side. Egett got a couple of guys with him in the backfield, a fullback to the right and a running back behind him. The slap and the handoff to the running back, and trying to get up the middle is C.J. Campbell, but he didn't get much, maybe back to the line of scrimmage. Very impressive with that front line. Davin Dezinho, one of the guys up front making the stop, along with Harrison Johnson was there. Also Hicks, Stephon Hicks. Boy, it is great to see him back in uniform, isn't it?
1: It sure is. That play in general, great job by the Tribe, as the Duke Blue Devils were throwing all the big bodies at the point of attack, and the Tribe able to win the battle there.
0: Second down and 10. No Egett Man in motion from right to left.

0: Left, looking over the Tribe defense. The snap, back to pass he goes. And getting beat chase, and he gets rid of the football just at the last minute. And he'll ramble down to the 15-yard line, just inside the 15. So it's only a gain of about 4. It'll bring up 3rd down and 6.
1: And just a great play call there, bringing the pressure off the right edge. It was Gerald Williams that came flying off the edge, and then the tight end screen right to that vacant area. Jeremiah Hazley with a nice gain there on 2nd down.
0: I tell you, we're saying some names this afternoon we have not been able to say this year. Gerald Williams and Stephon Hicks. Good to see them back in uniform. 3rd down and 6, man in motion. He get back to pass. In the pocket, chased out of the pocket to the right side. Now they got to throw that football downfield, and it is incomplete. 1st down territory around the 8-yard line, but the ball was just underthrown. Again to Jeremiah Hazley, the intended receiver. David Rowley again on the defense for William & Mary. And I suspect they're going to go for a field goal here, and they are.
1: We talked about quarterback Walker Egan and how well he's been playing so far this game. So the defense for the Tribe brings that pressure. It was Christopher Higgins that comes in, gets his hands up, speeds up the clock for the quarterback Walker Egan, forcing the incompletion.
0: 32-yard field goal by Cosme Salas attempt. The kick is up. It's plenty long, and it is good. And so with 13:20 remaining in the second quarter, the Duke Blue Devils are on the board again. It's now 17-7, Duke with 13:20 left, and we have a media timeout, and we'll take it. Timeout on the field, Duke 17, William & Mary 7, back with more after this timeout from Van Wagner on the Tribe Sports Network.
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0: This is Jay Colley, voice of the Tribe. 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Preston Burton is making noise for William & Mary's men's golf. The Charlottesville native claimed runner-up honors at The Goat, hosted by Navy, tying for medalists before falling in a playoff. Burton surged on Sunday with a 200 par 69, finishing at 200 to 11, including 3 birdies in the back nine. His performance helped lead the Tribe to a third-place finish in the 14-team field. 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
0: A really nice supply of Tribe football fans across the way to our right, filling up a section or two of here at Wallace Wade. Decent crowd on hand. We can't see the home field. Obviously, the home field has that advantage of not being sunbaked. But, hey, we are on the road here at Wallace Wade this afternoon. Drive by Duke. Get that 32-yard field goal, but a pretty good defensive stand late.
1: It was impressive. It just sounds I was going to say how refreshing it is for these fans to soak up the sun. I mean, there's only limited days of this left as we get into this fall season, but it's also refreshing to say some of the names that we were saying is Ty Hicks coming in and bringing the pressure. We had Jared Williams bringing some pressure. Great job by this defense making a stand.
0: Well, both these place kickers are strong legs. This one actually never touches the end zone. It goes way out of the end zone, and the Tribe will have it 1st and 10 at their own 25. Love to get a running game going for this William & Mary bunch. You know that, from this point on, it's all
4: at the FCS level. Only one game from this point on is a non-Patriot League game. Holy Cross next week is a Patriot League game, but then 2 weeks we'll be right back in Durham to face North Carolina Central.
1: I was just going to say, coincidentally, that non-league game will have us right back here in Bull City. But William & Mary, so far today, on offense, 89 yards for Watkins in the air with a touchdown.
4: Watkins going to go to the air once again, and another completion across the 30 and out to the 33-yard line. Jackson Blee makes the catch for William & Mary, number 86. All CAA tight end last year. Got a brother on this team, one of many, about three brothers that are matriculating through William & Mary. A flag goes down. Boy, Miller had a big opening, but might have been because of a false start. Let's see. Yep. False start against the Tribe. What's the count right now, penalties for both these teams? They're racking up. 5-yard mark off makes it second down and 9.
1: 5 penalties for 45 yards against the William & Mary Tribe. Duke Blue Devils, only 2 penalties for 20 yards.
4: Makes it tougher for Watkins and company on second down and 9. To the near side is Kai Austin, has not gotten into the act yet. Bannon Twerp over here as well. Blee, quarterback, will look that way, and he'll throw behind. And that's going to be Miller, who's taken down. And that is a loss of a yard. It'll bring up third down and 10. Nick Morris Jr. making the stop.
1: Yeah, it was a great job by Nick Morris Jr. holding on. He went on a little bit of a ride there as talked about the power of running back from Josh Miller. He almost threw Nick Morris to the ground, but Nick Morris held on, and then coming in to celebrate was one of his teammates, and Will Felder Jr., the fellow linebacker, knocked Nick Morris down to the ground. But here's the William & Mary Tribe at a 3rd and 9.
4: Back to pass goes Watkins in the pocket, stepping up. Now going to be hit and dropped in the backfield. Loss of 4. That is a quarterback sack, something that they do very well. Tyshawn Reed Jr. makes the sack, his 3rd sack of the year. And they're 5th in the nation in tackles for loss since 2024. We mentioned their head coach, Manny Diaz, is a defensive-minded coach, and he has instilled that in this year's team for sure. 4th down and 14. Carter Boyd to try to get another nice kickoff. Stands at his own 7-yard line. They are coming after it, and he gets it away. Line drive kick. That will take a William & Mary hop, taken right into the hands of the running back, and he'll still on his feet inside the 50 and down to the 48-yard line. Might have been C.J. Campbell back there on the return. Nonetheless, it was a good run back. He had to get that ball on the bounce. But there is a flag on the play back where the punter was standing.
1: Yeah, head coach Mike London standing with the punter, Carter Boyd. And the referee now speaking with Mike London.
4: And there,
1: see if they want to kick again or.
4: Yep, they're going to kick it again. A 5-yard, not roughing penalty, but running into the kicker penalty. So
1: you'll
4: mark it back to the 25. It'll give Carter Boyd another chance to get a good one off. Coming in, averaging 41 yards per punt.
1: And that was Kobe Smith, who had the sack earlier, was the one that caused the infraction running into the kicker. Get another attempt here, which is beneficial for the Tribe, as you mentioned earlier. What a nice return that was.
4: Andrew Pelisada is the man that's deep. There's the snap. It's a good one. The kick is away. And this one is a line drive shot that Pelisada will get at the 32. Upfield splits the tacklers of the 40. 45-yard line, down the sideline, 40. Still on his feet of the 30, inside the 30-yard line, and down to the 29. So the accepting the penalty gig did not work for the coaching staff there. That was the right call, obviously, but Pelosota makes the Tribe play, pay dip big time, as it'll be first and 10 at the William & Mary 29 to start this drive for the Duke Blue Devils.
1: Jay, you've been doing this longer than me, 500 career games.
4: Uh-huh.
1: Was that my fault? Did I speak too soon?
4: Well,
1: and that's, did I jinx that? Because that was, we thought it was a good return earlier, but then they just rip off a 40-yard return. Now set up first and 10 at the 29, the Tribe 29.
4: Javon Solomon wide to the left side. Walker Egett, the quarterback for Duke. 10:48 remaining until halftime. Over the middle, wide open, hit, and he will be hit into the end zone. Touchdown. Kayvon Simmons at wide out makes the catch. Young man from right around the corner, Wake Forest High School and here in North Carolina, and he makes his second touchdown catch of the year, and the Blue Devils are on top 23-7.
1: And I think that was, yeah, that was Dan Mahan, the backup quarterback, threw an absolute strike. 29 yards to Kayvon Simmons. Just split the defense. It was cover two. Runs that post pattern right in between the safeties, and a strike from Dan Mahan.
4: There's the snap. The kick is up, and it is good. So with 10:42 remaining in the first half of play, the score now at Duke 24 and William & Mary 7. William & Mary men's and women's basketball season tickets are now live for the 26-27 season. Season tickets are the most affordable way to join the Tribe in Kaplan Arena for all regular season, non-conference, and conference matchups. Both teams are going to keep the fast-paced momentum rolling into next season. Be a part of the journey and lock in your seats now. 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Most every game has times enunciated with it, so you can make your plans to attend all the exciting action of women and men's college basketball at Kaplan Arena.
1: That last scoring drive, not a whole lot to recap, but after being set up in great field position from a nice about 40-yard punt return from Andrew Pelicata out of Malvern Prep in Malvern, Pennsylvania, Duke had great field position at the Tribe 29-yard line. It only took one play. Dan Mahan, the backup quarterback, connects with Kayvon Simmons for a 29-yard strike. And Kayvon Simmons with his second touchdown of the year.
4: And did you confirm it was their backup quarterback,
1: yes,
4: Dan Mahan?
1: Was.
4: Yep. All right. 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Go Tribe.
1: And one name that I have been leaving out from some of these scoring drives is the kicker, who's been 100% with the point after attempts today. And he is had a great onside kick last week. This is Cosme Salas that opened up the Stanford game with an onside kick, talking to the special teams coach, Scott Boone, before the game. And just something they see in the film is that alignment off the ball, and you start to lean before the ball is kicked, sets it up perfect for a fake. I'm pretty sure the William & Mary Tribe will make sure that doesn't happen today.
4: Here's a kick by the aforementioned Salas, who has put every one of them out of the end zone. This one as well. The Tribe will have it first and 10 at his 25-yard line. Well, Coach Mike Lennon has led three different programs, FCS programs, to victories over FBS opponents over the years, the most recent of which came William & Mary's 41-24 win at Charlotte back in 2022, I should say. He led Richmond to a win over Duke in 2009 and Howard to a triumph over UNLV. And I don't have all the stats on that game, but evidently it was the biggest upset in Division I history from the odds makers' standpoints of view out in Vegas.
1: The swing of the favored to the margin of victory.
4: There's Watkins was going to hand off the football, I think, but before that, penalty called against William & Mary, so that'll back him up 5 yards, start at the 20-yard line, make it first and 15. Good to see Cameron Fry back in there at left tackle. Cameron been banged up a little bit. And the handoff will go to Josh Miller, who will try to pick a hole, but none there to pick. Reed, Columbus, Watson, O'Connor, that front defensive line for the Duke Blue Devils, just bowing up and saying no, not this time. Second down and 15. Halfway through the second quarter, Tribe trailing 24-7. Kai Austin get a good start to the 26 campaign, wide to the near side. Stewart, the center, snaps the football to Watkins, stays in the pocket and throws it across the middle. That ball's going to be complete right at the 35-yard line, and that'll be close to moving the chains for William & Mary. That was Kai Austin, I think, making the stop, making the catch. Second in receptions coming into today's game in the Patriot League, and it is a first and 10.
1: And then Andrew Pelicata come in to make the stop for the Blue Devils.
4: And again, before the snap, the stoppage of play. You know, one of the things they really want Winston Watkins to do is take his time in the backfield. They're going to replay that last catch by Kai Austin. It was low to the ground. Let's see if Kai caught it or not. Not sure they'll show us in the big screen here. But to the Watkins point, to Coach Winston October really wants him to be a little more patient, I think, in the pocket, because he's got a good strong arm. If he has confidence of that and confidence in his teammates to block for him and give him 3 or 4 seconds back there, I think better things can happen.
1: Absolutely, and it's been that, you know, we've talked about some of the consistency, the peaks and valleys, and some of that is, you know, it can look like it's the offensive line at time because there's pressure, but there's also opportunities for Winston Watkins to create, get rid of the ball, and before he wants to create with his legs, create with his arm, get the ball out to open targets. And I think that's a little bit what Coach October was talking about, is just a little bit more of that composure in the pocket early on. And a lot of what that is for a quarterback is knowing, you know, where your receivers are going to be. You work it out with practice. You know the tempo. You know the timing. You get that out of the way. So what you have to do is, where are the defenders? You might have a look pre-snap, and they might move post-snap, or they might stay in the look that they had pre-snap. But as long as you're able to say, I can see this defender, I can see this defender, so I know where they're not, and then I know where my receiver is going to be. So having that all planned out early and have that repetition time and time so he's comfortable will help him have that composure and get the ball out quicker to open targets.
4: Appears they're bringing the football back. There was a little bit of a bobble by Kai Austin, but I thought he kept it above ground, but they're still looking at it, actually. The ball is set at the 20-yard line, so they've not made a decision yet. Now they will. It is incomplete.
1: It absolutely, he looked like he had control, but I think it's kind of the survive the ground is where it became incomplete. Kai Austin, quite the talent, though, at wide receiver for the Tribe. 6 catches for 81 yards last week and a touchdown. 21 catches, 246 yards and 2 touchdowns coming into this game for Kai Austin.
4: Charles Stewart, Hayden Raley, Lyndon Clemens on the right-hand side of that lane.
1: That's another name that happy to hear again. Lyndon Clemens.
4: James Spainauer, Cameron Fry. So the starting fivesome that started game one in there for game four. They've had some injuries in that unit as well. Third down and 15.

0: Winston Watkins looking over the defense. Four set linemen, four linebackers. They got a lot of people in the box. Back to pass he goes. Over the middle he goes, and that ball is going to be underthrown. Austin was the intended receiver. Matter of fact, Winston Watkins' arm may have been hit as he slung that football downfield. And Carter Boyd and company on the field.
1: Yeah, I was trying to look. I'm not sure if it got hit, but he definitely had pressure in his face and wasn't able to get his full motion because Kai Austin was open down the middle of the field, but too much pressure from this defensive front of the Blue Devils.
0: Pelicata is deep for the Duke Blue Devils. There's the snap and the kick is away. Line drive effort. Pelicata back at the 34. Got a chance at the 35 and the 40. Upfield of the 40 at the 50-yard line and hit hard at the 47. Josh Miller doing those duties. Josh, a running back coming up, putting a pretty good lick on Pelicata. But inside the 50-yard line where Duke will take it over with 9:20 remaining in this second quarter. It is a 24-7 ball game, Duke leading it with the football.
1: Talk about some of the prowess at running back for Josh Miller. I've said it about his power and physical brand of football. Being here in Bull City, that looked like a collision of two bulls. As Josh Miller contact and brings down the returner, Andrew Pelicata.
0: Right in the center of the blue D is where this one will start, the big Duke symbol, when Mahan will run the football himself and get about 8, maybe 9 yards, Dan Mahan. So not sure if they've just decided to go with their backup or Walker Egett was banged up a little bit, but either way, That is a 8-yard pickup, second down and two to go. Mahan, a 6'2", 200-pounder, a redshirt freshman out of Burlington, North Carolina.
1: He's had one throw today, and that was a 29-yard touchdown, so through the air. Very efficient thus far, and there you see the talent with the legs.
0: Yeah, he's pretty highly regarded here at Duke, so give him some good opportunity and playing time. As they'll hand the football off inside the 30 and down to around the 28-yard line. Nate Shepard on the run. What's Mr. Shepard done so far in the first half? Keep in mind, he's gone over 100 yards in each of his first three games in the first half.
1: This game might break that streak. He's had five carries for 35 yards, one touchdown, averaging 7 yards a carry, a long of 19 yards. And then also, it's been a heavy dose of C.J. Campbell, 7 carries for 31 yards.
0: Nate Shepard is in the ball game along with the C.J. Campbell, so they use them both here, and they're going to throw the football downfield wide open and walking into the end zone for the score is Javon Sullivan. Well, they had two running backs, two of their feature backs in the game, everything spelled out run, and what do? They roll out the quarterback and found Solomon in the flat wide open about 10 yards downfield.
1: That's right, and quarterback Dan Mahan, 2 for 2 today with 2 touchdowns. Trayvon Cannon, Speedy Cannon, defensive back for William & Mary with his eyes caught in the backfield and able to slip behind him is Javon Solomon for the score.
0: Reynolds to hold, Salas with yet another extra point here in the first half. The snap is down, the kick is up, and Salas is good. And with 7:58 remaining in the second quarter, the score now Duke 31 and William & Mary 7. We have a timeout on the field, and we will take it. Back after this from Van Wagner on the Tribe Sports Network.
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0: As we are back here at Duke, where the Blue Devils trying to stay perfect on the year, coming in at 3-0, and right now looking pretty good, leading 31-7 in the last several drives. Offensively and defensively, Duke is looking like the top 25 teams that they are, the defending ACC champions. And they're doing it, very frankly, with some backups. Yesterday, actually with 2 minutes left, UCLA leading Maryland 54-3.
1: Yikes.
0: That not close. Purdue trailing Notre Dame in the fourth quarter, 42-3. Georgia out in front of Oklahoma, 21-0 in the second quarter. Utah leading Iowa State 17-3 in the second. Michigan on top of Iowa, 10-7 in the second quarter. Second quarter also, Boise State leading Western Michigan 15-0. Auburn just out in front of Vanderbilt early on, first quarter 7-3. Try to get some Patriot League scores to pop up here. Here they are. Richmond leading Furman 13-9 with 6 minutes left in the fourth quarter. Also in the fourth quarter now, it's Colgate on top of Villanova, 28-14. That's a team that will be on the schedule for William Mary a little bit later. Of course, the Tribe beat Villanova earlier this year as the kick goes in and out of the end zone and a flag goes down on an odd thing with a kickoff going in and out of the end zone. There's a flag against one team or another. Next week's opponent, Holy Cross, beat Lafayette today 38-30. Pitt all over Bucknell 59-0. In overtime, Columbia bested Georgetown 20-17. 15-yard penalty, roughing, it's some sort of a unsportsmanlike penalty against Duke. So the Tribe will have really good field position starting at the 40-yard line on this drive, trailing at 31-7. And finishing out the scores in the league, Stony Brook beat Fordham this afternoon 31-16. And Lehigh bested Penn 20-7.
1: Some very interesting scores right there.
0: Yeah.
1: Curious to see how the Furman Richmond and Colgate Villanova play out.
0: Hand off to Miller, digging his way forward, using that strength across the 45 out to the 46-yard line. Josh Miller picks up a quick 6 yards, second down and four.
1: Josh Miller, 4 attempts today, only 5 yards on the ground.
0: Garrett Robertson to the right side of the football field. They will hand the football off to Miller again. Makes a nice sidestep of the 47, gets across the 50, and he'll get a first down for William & Mary. Mr. Official, move those chains. First and 10, another nice run by Josh.
1: Third first down today for the Tribe, getting things moving here with a rolling clock at 7 minutes 10 seconds here in the second quarter. Duke 31, William & Mary 7. And this Tribe offense crosses the mid-stripe, now in Blue Devil territory.
0: Winston Watkins, the 6'5", 250-pound junior out of Pasadena, Maryland, leading the charge here. He'll hand off to Josh Miller again, get some good blocking up front, and he'll meander inside the 45 down to the 44-yard line. A 4-yard pickup for Josh Miller, and that offensive line of Stewart and Rayleigh and Clemens on the right side, which is where he ran, and it'll ring up second down and 6.
1: Absolutely behind Clemens, Rayleigh, and then also the Campbell Trophy semifinalist tight end, Sean McElwain, 6'5", 240-pound senior, helping lead the way there for Josh Miller.
0: Yeah, good shout-out. You tight ends stick together when they make good blocks, don't you?
1: That's what tight ends do.
0: Second down, that's a handoff coming back this way. Miller again, and he's hit hard, but falls forward, and Dylan Flowers got to Miller, but another three-yard pickup, and it'll bring up third down and three. By the way, halftime will be Bring Your Way, VCU Health. We'll bring in you Lane Campbell.
1: Walter Campbell, award winner. Right?
0: Walter Payton.
1: Walter Payton.
0: I haven't named the award after him yet.
1: I just said Campbell. Okay, yeah.
0: Well, you just said Campbell. That's right. Sean McElwain is a Campbell Award finalist, Campbell Trophy. I understand that. Third down and four. Handoff up the middle again. A nice run by Miller. Inside the 40, down to the 37-yard line. Got to admire the way that Josh Miller is running the football here in the second quarter. And also that offensive line is staying tight as one of those guys on the ground. And I don't believe that was Clemens, but he gets up. No, pardon me, it's not Clemens. It's a wide receiver. That's hurt. Garrett Robertson being tended to. So both teams will head to their respective sidelines and huddle up with their coaches.
1: Yeah, if I get mixed up on my awards or anything, this is only my fifth William & Mary game. I'm not at 500.
0: Yeah, you got a ways to go, my friend.
1: A little bit of grace here, Jay.
0: Yeah, Sean was named a Campbell Trophy candidate. It signifies total player. I mean, it signifies obviously what you do on the field, but also in the classroom and in the community. And Sean McElwain and his tenure at William & Mary is all the above.
1: Yeah, and the career. It's been 3 years of major contributions from the tight end.
0: Garrett will walk off the field in his own power.
1: Good to see.
0: Absolutely. You know, one of the things that you always, or your fans anyway, are always fearful that these type games, you know, manifest themselves into more injuries than not. I think there have been numerous studies and say that's not accurate.
1: Right.
0: You can get as injured playing any team as you can any team in the sport of football.
1: You have to go fast out there. That's the only thing that will keep you from being injured is full speed.
0: And
1: I think we have some early movement from the tribe.
0: Flags go down. The tribe has been flagged way too often here in the first. Looked like James Spanauer may have left a little too soon. That'll cost William & Mary 5 yards and make it a first down and 15. With 5:15 remaining in the first half, 31-7, Old Duke.
1: Tribe going from right to left on your radio dial. They're on the left hash to our near side in the shadow.
0: That's my line, but I'll let you steal it. Winston Watkins gets the hand, gets that football off to Josh Miller, and he gets maybe back to the line of scrimmage. Not much there. It'll ring up third down. Again, we have not seen the running backs, Andrew King or Jaquie Chavez. Now, we knew that Jaquie was injured. He'd been injured for a couple of weeks. Andrew King, not so much. He was had an outstanding game last week.
1: Yeah, also, you know, from being at practice a few times this week, no indication that we wouldn't be seeing him today.
0: Right. Second down and 15. Trips to receivers to the right side, all bunched up. Back to pass goes the quarterback, Watkins. He's hitting the backfield, scoots away somehow, throws it downfield to a wide-open man who has to go up and get that football at the 16-yard line. He's still on his feet inside the 15 and down to the 13-yard line. What a nice catch and run by, it looked like, Khalil Johnson,
1: yes.
0: And it was a one-handed grab. Then he had sense enough to turn around and actually take a defender or two another 5 yards. It's first down and 10 inside the red zone at the 13.
1: Yeah, 29-yard pitch and catch is You see the quarterback, Winston Watkins, able to create, extend time with his legs and finds a wide open Khalil Johnson, who does a great job of getting open in chaos.
0: Here's Miller hit. They look like they really focused on him, who's had the bulk of the ball carrying today. Matter of fact, the only other ball carrier was Khalil Johnson. I don't think he got back to the line of scrimmage there.
1: And on that last catch, Khalil Johnson, it's one of those things on the scramble drill. You know, if you're running a deep route, you come back short. If you're running a short route, you go deep. And he did a great job of staying in phase, creating a great target for the quarterback. But what a great catch. Goes up and corrals it with one hand, brings it in, and then carries defenders for extra yardage.
0: Second down, 12 to go. Johnson, the ball carrier. Winston Watkins, the quarterback. He will now take off and run it himself and get those 2 yards back, or almost he does. It'll bring up third down and about 11 to go. Coming up, making the play was Watson. So Watson makes the play on Watkins, and it's third down and 12 at the 15-yard line.
1: You talk about lane integrity for defensive linemen, and a great job there by Preston Watson. You know, somebody like a quarterback with Winston Watkins who can create with his legs, you want to stay in your lanes and not create rush lanes, not go too far upfield. You did a great job staying in his lane and getting that tackle.
0: Here's the pass, left side coming back for it. That's complete at the fifth, at the 5-yard line. Depending where they stop that forward progress will be, well, that's Kai Austin inside the 5, and it's going to be very close to a first down. They may have to measure. The 2-minute warning is upon us, so when we return, it'll either bring up a first and goal or a fourth and short. That's unknown, but what is known with 2 minutes remaining until halftime, it is Duke 31 and William & Mary 7. We'll be right back.
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0: Jay Colley with Gareth Hissong, a decision for Coach Mike London. It is fourth down and less than a yard, and William & Mary does not send out Max Lipinski, so the decision has been made. Gareth, they're going for it.
1: Absolutely. Have to be aggressive. 2-minute warning here right before half, trailing 31-7. A chance for the Tribe to get points, and they've been moving on this drive.
0: Well, Josh Miller has been the catalyst from a running standpoint. Watkins is the quarterback, and there is the...
1: They bring in two tight ends.
0: Long count. Maybe trying to draw.
1: Almost worked.
0: Stewart, the center, quarterback handoff, left side. He's going to keep it and still kind of chug towards. He got inside the five, but I don't think so. Defense exuberant for the Blue Devils as they have stopped the Tribe on fourth down and about a yard.
1: The quarterback run with Winston Watkins trying to get an extra blocker in there with the running back, Josh Miller, and win with numbers at the point of attack, but Winston Watkins takes the outside track and is met by two Blue Devil defenders, stopped by Preston Watson and Luke Murgett. Turnover on downs.
0: So the Tribe will come back on the field defensively with a minute 56 remaining. Let's see what kind of strategy Manny Diaz employs in the shadows of his own goalpost. It'll be quarterback Egitt back in the ball game. They're first stringer as they'll hand the football off. Davin DeZinho climbs aboard Nate Shepherd and takes about a 4 or 5 yard ride out to the 11 yard line. Pickup of 6, second down and 4 for Duke.
1: Imagine with 1 minute 35 seconds here on a rolling clock in the second quarter, Duke will continue to work the clock.
0: Egitt back to pass, he goes in the pocket, throwing it right side. That ball is going to be complete for a first down. Cannon on the play. Richardson makes the catch. Jared Richardson, fourth catch of the year for him. The transfer from Penn, 6'2 graduate. And it's first and 10 at the 21.
1: The Blue Devils go pace right back to the line.
0: Egitt, the quarterback, in the pocket. Not running the clock out at all. Throw over the middle complete to Shepherd out of the backfield, and he'll climb forward to about the 29-yard line. Pickup of 8. Under a minute remaining in the first half. Tribe trailing 31-7.
1: You get now 13 for 16 through the air, 139 yards.
0: Well, back to pass, looking for more. Over the middle, the ball tipped up and incomplete. Was that McDonald tipping that football? He's done that quite a bit this year so far.
1: I thought it was Cameron Heath, but it may have.
0: That's likely. Cameron, a sophomore from Chesapeake, in the middle. Third down and 2 yards to go for Duke. 46 seconds remaining until halftime. Lang Campbell will be our guest. Hang on. That's a first down run by Shepherd. He gets the edge, and he's off to the races inside the 50 and knocked out of bounds at the 35-yard line. So the third down and 2 expands to scoring territory for the Blue Devils, and they are quickly back over the line. Big run for Shepherd, who we mentioned first three games has gone over 100 yards, and that's going to put him closer to that point here in the first half. What's Nate Shepherd done so far?
1: Shepherd, a casual 8 carries for 85 yards, touchdown, averaging 10.6, but so far every game this year he's had 100 at halftime.
0: Back to pass goes Egitt in the pocket, over the middle, complete. 7, maybe an 8-yard pickup down to the 27-yard line, 28-yard line, and a timeout called by Duke. That was Jake Taylor, who's been active from that tight end position, making another catch this afternoon. We were talking a little bit about, and I'm sure we'll have some time in the second half to talk about this as well, how teams, you look at these FBS versus FCS scores, and they've been some gaudy scores, some huge deficits. I think one team called a timeout, you know, with under a minute to play, ahead, you know, 77 to whatever it was, to score a touchdown. And somebody that was postulating with how much money is involved in going to the major bowls. You know, you figure those guys that meet in the committee rooms look at the numbers, and this is still the first half, so no problem with what Duke is doing now. I mean, that's football. But I think, you know, just to make a point about large scores one way or the other. Second down and 3 at the 28-yard line. He got the ball. The quarterback, Richardson, in motion. They flood the left side of the field with 3 receivers. Back to pass and looking that way. He's got a man open. That's Richardson with a catch and a score. 95-yard drive in less than a minute for the Duke Blue Devils. It's a 37-7 ball game. Jared Richardson was in motion. He had a couple of other receivers over there. Tribe didn't know who to guard.
1: Gets vertical with that wheel route and just an incredible throw. Puts it in the breadbasket. Quarterback Walker Egitt, his second passing touchdown today.
0: Yeah, Mahan, their backup's got a couple of both touchdown with, throws too.
1: Both with two throws for touchdowns in the air.
0: So now with 26 seconds remaining in the first half, it is 38-7 Duke. You get a chance to go down on the field and visit some of your buddies, former players. I think Adrian Rich, the great Adrian Rich, is here, right?
1: Adrian Tracy. No, I didn't get to catch up. I was hoping to go out to the Tribe tailgate and catch up. Rob Varno's here. Fortunate we get to see Lang Campbell, though. Yeah, a few William & Mary greats continue to support the Tribe. That last drive, 7 plays, 95 yards, a minute, 30 seconds is what it took to get to that final play of Walker Egitt connecting through the air with Jared Richardson for 28 yards.
0: Here's the ensuing kick from Salas, again in and out of the end zone. And so it'll be Tribe ball with 25 seconds remaining until halftime.
1: Yeah, it's been some of the field position that's been, I think, late in this half, or more so just the second quarter. Some of those punt returns that set up the Blue Devils with great field position helped expedite this margin, 38-7.
0: Here's a handoff to Miller, who will be bent backwards at the line of scrimmage. They'll bring up second down and 9. That may run the clock out. Coach Linden may just want to get into the clubhouse. 7 seconds remaining, and that will be the end of the first half. That's the end of the first half of play here at Wallace Wade Stadium in Durham, North Carolina. It's all Duke, 38-7 over William & Mary. We'll come back for the VCU Health Halftime Show after these messages.
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0: Welcome back to the VCU Health Halftime Show. Jay Colley with you here at Duke, where the Duke Blue Devils are trying to remain undefeated, and they are off to a very good start in that regard. 38-7, they lead the Tribe here at halftime. With us, as promised, the great Lang Campbell. Lang, Walter Payton Award winner, the only one the school has ever had, back in 2004, a 2005 graduate of William & Mary. And Lang, first of all, thanks for spending some time with us, big fella.
12: Always a pleasure. Glad I was able to make it down.
0: Yeah, you know, you have been to several games post-graduation at William & Mary, and supporting, like a lot of your teammates. You know, it's that time. So many teammates of yours in that era, you know, they're raising families, they're starting careers. They don't really have a whole lot of time to get back to games. How have you been able to do that?
12: Well, this one is a special one. My a lot of family members went to Duke. My uncle and aunt went to Duke. Two cousins. I'm down here right now with one of my cousins, her husband that they met here, graduate, 95 graduates. Their youngest daughter is a senior here. And so it was kind of a no-brainer when this was put on the calendar a few years ago that it was going to make time.
0: And, oh, by the way, they all celebrated your birthday yesterday. Happy birthday.
12: Thank you. Yeah. They come. They keep coming every year.
0: Yeah, a little quicker. Yeah. Big fella, get used to it. So I want to take you back to that wonderful evening in Texas many, many years ago when you...
12: That was when it was in Chattanooga.
0: Pardon me. You're right. It was in yes.
12: Chattanooga Choo-Choo.
0: Yeah, very, very good. Yeah exactly. So in Chattanooga, where you had a couple other competitors on the stage, and you knew you had a shot at it, but what were your first reactions when they announced your name?
12: I didn't think I had a shot. I thought, you know, I was there, just being there was an honor enough. And when they called my name, it was just that. It was shocking. And I, you know, kind of blanked for a little bit, was there with my mom and dad. So hugged both of them, shook hands with Coach Laycock, Terry Driscoll, and then went on stage and blacked out a little bit and had a speech. And I guess I ended up with some hardware. But it was a very good – I mean, it was just – although it's an individual award, you can't get it without a great team. And so it was a kind of a shared award with the whole team, which was such a special time, special year that year.
0: Well, it was a special year. 11 wins, semifinals in FCS football. You threw for almost 4,000 yards, for goodness sakes, and 30 TDs in 1 year. Pretty phenomenal. What some of the games, some of the touchdowns that stand out?
12: Well, that was a special game. The first game of the season was at down here in North Carolina against UNC. So just up the road in Chapel Hill. And we had a competitive game, ended up losing, but really set the tone. But that was a big one. Obviously can't go mention that season without the playoff win over Delaware. We were down 31-10 heading into the fourth quarter, came back and won. I mean, you know, the Villanova game this year was a special one, but just a unique one. They could do it in regulation. Took us overtime. But that game and then the JMU game where, you know, we're here – Cameron Indoor Stadium, where students camp out to get tickets, and they did that. The student body camped out to get tickets before that JMU
0: game. First night game ever,
12: and it was just such a special time. And again, it was one of those things. Look, William & Mary is not known for football necessarily, more of an academic school, but all of my professors, all the professors, all the students really bought in, and I think it brought the entire, not just college, but the entire community. Was really a great event, great year. It was just a lot of solidarity, a lot of we felt the pride in the community, and it was
0: well said. Elaine Campbell, Walter Payton Award winner back in 2004, wearing the green and gold proudly, and

0: know the offense, watching him and being in Coach Laycock's ear, why he's calling certain plays. So when I was given the chance, I kind of understood, you know, where to go with the ball. And obviously Coach Laycock knew how to call a football game and design an offense. So really it was just kind of an extension of him out there, and had some success doing it.
1: I will ask you this. We did not practice this question, but what kind of life lessons did you learn from being in the quarterback room with Jimmy Laycock for 4 years?
0: I think, you know, just resiliency, right? His offense was always balanced. So no matter, you know, through those 18 interceptions, through four in one game against Hampton, as mentioned, maybe three, but knew that he was still going to pass it, you know. So regardless, you go out, you throw a terrible interception, the next drive you got to put it behind you and continue, be resilient and continue to persevere. And that's life, right? You're not always, every day is not going to be a good one. Every, you know, every sale is not going your way. Every decision won't go your way. But you just have to be resilient, keep persevering, and ultimately, good things should happen.
1: Speaking of life, give us an update on what's going on in yours.
0: Yeah, just living in Arlington, Virginia still with my wife, Mari. She's a Michigan grad, so there's some competition on Saturdays, especially now that William Mary's on ESPN Plus, so we're fighting for the remote. But we're, you know, working in reg tech, a compliance software business, just working remote. She's a lobbyist, and we're just trying to enjoy life as much as possible. Get home. My mom is actually running for city council of Winchester, so she's in the campaign. We're going to help her, and it's a fun time in our family's household, and it's a joy, and we've had a lot of fun the past, you know, few years.
1: Any more throws in you? I mean, with the state of college football, or it could be a Lane Campbell comeback?
0: Absolutely not. I just celebrated a birthday, and it's starting to get up in those digits where it's, you know, every time I stand up, I feel it. I'm not stepping foot on a field and running anywhere. I might walk, but I'm not running or throwing on a field.
1: Lane Campbell, it's great catching up with you, my friend, and continued success. What a year, as Tribe fans everywhere can have those wonderful memories of your career, you and your teammates. That 2004 season was something special.
0: Yeah, well, always a pleasure to be here, Jay. Happy to join anytime you'd like. And yeah, fun year, fun memories. And, you know, the best thing about football, there's always next year, next week. So we'll continue to make them.
1: And there's a second half in this game with the Tribe trailing 38-7. Lane Campbell is our guest, the Walter Payton Award winner for William & Mary. We'll come back with more of our halftime after this timeout from Van Wagner on the Tribe Sports Network.
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2: Great to see Lang Campbell. Thank him for stopping by as our halftime show guest. 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And Gareth, you came up with a couple, or at least one.
3: Yeah, it was Winston Watkins connecting through the air with Khalil Johnson on a 63-yard pass that set up the 6-yard touchdown pass. It was Winston Watkins connecting with backup running back Jack Reuter with 3 minutes and 42 seconds remaining in the first quarter that gave the Tribe their lone score today.
2: 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We'll come back where Gareth will go over some halftime statistics for you after this timeout from Van Wagner on the Tribe Sports Network.
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0: stats here at halftime. Duke, total yards, 364. 240 of those through the air, 124 on the ground. Compared to William & Mary, total yards, 140. Six on the ground, 134 through the air. Penalty, seven for William & Mary. 55 yards given up, four for Duke, 40 yards. And in the red zone today, William & Mary, 1-for-2. Duke is 2-for-2. Duke doing some work in the backfield with their quarterbacks. Starter Walker Egitt, 16-for-20, 182 yards in the air with two touchdowns. And backup Dan Mahan, 2-for-2, 58 yards, two touchdowns. On the ground for Duke, Nate Shepard, who every game thus far this season in the first three has ran for 100 yards in the first half. But today, eight attempts, 85 yards, one touchdown. C.J. Campbell getting a lot of work at running back as well. Seven carries for 31 yards. The receiving core for Duke, spreading it around. Nine different receivers with a catch today. Leading the way is Jonah Burton with five catches for 63 yards. And Jeremiah Hazley, the tight end, three catches for 18 yards. Jared Richardson, Jaden Moore, both have a score today. Also, Javion Solomon and Kayvon Simmons have a score through the air for Duke. William & Mary, quarterback Winston Watkins, 8-for-14, 134 yards through the air with a touchdown. That touchdown was caught by running back Jack Reuter. A 6-yard reception for the lone score of William & Mary today. On the ground, 11 carries, 22 yards for Josh Miller. He's leading the way on the ground. In the air, Khalil Johnson, two catches, 91 yards, a big play. He had 63 on one catch. And seven other receivers getting touches, getting receptions. Josh Miller, the running back, Sean McElwain, the tight end, Kai Austin, Jack Reuter, and Jackson Blee. We'll take another break and get back for our third quarter action. This presentation brought to you by Van Wagner Tribe Sports Radio Network.
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5: Well, the Duke Blue Devils are on the field. William & Mary listening to their specialty teams coach. Coach Blackstock giving the orders as his team, the Tribe, will receive to begin the second half. Trailing it 38-7.
0: continue to stick with the game plan here in the second half. See if the Tribe, you know, they've had some success through the air. Talked about that 63-yard big splash play from Khalil Johnson. They've had opportunities.
5: And that ball, again, will be kicked way out of the end zone, about 5 yards past the end zone before it lands in the on the turf here at Wallace Wade. The Tribe will have it first and 10 to the 25. You know, I think that's an important statement you made, Gareth. The Tribe needs to stick with the game plan. Learn for future games. Next week is Holy Cross at home. The competition, clearly, not anything negative about Holy Cross, but they're not Duke. They're not an FBS program. And if you can continue to learn and make the right plays, you make the right cuts, if you will, and do the right things on the field, those things will pay dividends the further into the season you go. Winston Watkins is the quarterback, and Josh Miller will get the handoff, and he'll gain 3, maybe 4 yards out to the 29-yard line, make it second down and 6. Longest run of the night for William & Mary so far has been 6 yards by Josh Miller.
0: Yeah, and it's a formidable defense with Duke. Third in the ACC scoring defense. It's a tough unit. It's the linebackers are all units, defensive line, linebackers, defensive backfield, very talented.
5: Well, they've only allowed 3 runs this year over 10 yards. 3 in 3.5 games. Long count. The snap, a handoff again to Miller. He'll be bottled up and dropped for about a 3-yard loss. He'll make it third down and 8 or 9. Fields making the stop, along with Julius Columbus.
0: Yeah, textbook play on the defensive line there. Get penetration. They ran the guard tight end counter, one of the staples for this William & Mary running attack, and offensive coordinator Winston October, but defensive front gets penetration, stops the pullers, and a TFL.
5: 3 receivers to the right side, going that way. Winston Watkins tried to, and he is upended and dropped in the backfield. That's a quarterback sack by Bradley Gompers, the sophomore from Pittsburgh. Central Catholic could put out a lot of outstanding players over the years, including, I think, Dan Marino, if I'm not mistaken. It'll bring up fourth
0: right.
5: down and 12. Carter Boyd will attempt to punt it away, standing at his own 10 with the snap. It's a good one, and the kick is away. Angling to the right side. Won't be returnable, but also won't get a lot of yardage either. It'll bounce out of bounds at around the 48.
0: Not the best kick there for Carter Boyd. Usually what you see with his kicks, he pretty much has been out-kicking his coverage today. You hear that statement where, but what he normally does is he kicks it and it hits that high point of the arc and then it rolls over and it looks like a spiral the whole way, spirals as much as a pass. But there it was a little bit more wobbly, not quite end over end, but not one of his better strikes on the ball.
5: Got some scores after this play. Low snap, and the quarterback will hand off, and he breaks the tackle and is off to the races. That's Nate Shepard, who's now well over 100 yards with that 25-yard run down to the 20-yard line, maybe to the 19 as Duke gets into the red zone.
0: You see the missed tackle there off the edge, which they've done. The Tribe defense has done a much better job of making open field tackles and finishing with the fundamentals on both sides of the ball today. That's the first time I've really seen it come out on defense. A nice gain and first down.
5: Well, I know it's something the coaching staff has been preaching and working on the last couple of weeks, tackling. I mean, you know what famous coach said, the game comes down to 2 things, blocking and tackling, and that's Trayvon Cannon who's shaken up. That's Tribe does not need that. Trayvon, a very important player on this defensive side of the football. Around the football he is, interceptions in his young career.
0: Speedy Cannon, what a great nickname.
5: Yeah. Now he will get off the field in his own power. It'll bring up first and 10 to the 19-yard line. Holy Cross beat Lafayette today 38-30. Holy Cross Crusaders will be the Tribe's guests next Saturday at 3:30 at Zabel Stadium. Two receivers to the near side.
0: That game was at Lafayette, I'm pretty sure.
5: Yeah, it was. Hand off up the middle. The pile continues to churn as they uses his offensive line of Craycraft and Smith and Miller and Larson and Grande to bulldoze his way for about 7 yards, second down and three.
0: Had a host of tacklers there for the Tribe. Davin DeZanio in there. Ryan Matheny. Christopher Higgins.
5: Yeah, Matheny, another one of those young men that we've calling this afternoon. Transfer from Ohio. C.J. Campbell was on that last run. Back to pass Egitt and throwing into the end zone. Overthrown.
0: The ball's at the 12-yard line on the left hash, moving from our left to right. And a corner pattern there from the tight end, Jeremiah Haseley. And he had a step on a defender. I think it was Cade Ellis. Yes, it was Cade Ellis. Was a defender in the back of the end zone, but Walker Egitt just missed his target. And that's really the only thing I've seen with this Duke team is some of the inconsistency with Walker Egitt's throw. And it's not often, but every now and then. I think we saw it once in the first half. But later in the year, when you get closer to championship talk, that can matter.
5: Third down and three, going into the end zone. Turnaround catch, and he makes it. Touchdown, Duke. Jaden Moore, I think. Well, hang on. It's Jonah Burton was the man that I thought caught the football, but evidently there is a penalty on the play, and there is. So take the touchdown away. Holding penalty against Duke.
0: You talked about how Walker Egitt missed his mark on the previous play to Jeremiah Haseley in the corner of the end zone. He did not miss his mark there. What a great throw. Just past the front pylon and just over a defender in great position. And I think it was Jaden Ratliff.
5: So Walker Egitt, their starting quarterback, has a third down and 13 to contend with. Campbell, beside him is the running back. Egitt back to pass in the pocket. Plenty of time, now being chased. Now throws the ball as he is hit, and it's incomplete. Threw that ball away. Davin DeZanio was all over him. Good hustle by Davin, the senior captain.
0: Davin DeZanio comes in, flushes him out of the pocket. And Christopher Higgins in there also to help force the early throw. The incompletion, setting up the fourth down and a 40-yard field goal attempt.
5: Yeah, ball will be set right at the 40-yard line with Cade Reynoldson, the punter, to hold, and Cosme Salas to attempt it. The kick is up. Boy, he got up there in a hurry. It's up and good. He nailed it. A 40-yard field goal is good, and so the Duke Blue Devils on the board first in the second half. 41-7 now with 11:16 left in the third. We'll come back after these messages on this from Van Wagner, the Tribe Sports Network.
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5: Well, we told you Holy Cross next week's opponent beat Lafayette at Lafayette this afternoon, 38-30. Elsewhere around the league, Richmond does hang on and defeat Furman 13-9. It was Colgate over Villanova, opponent of William & Mary. Colgate beats Villanova at Villanova 28-21. Pittsburgh all over Bucknell 59-0. Columbia edged Georgetown in overtime 20-17. All these teams are future opponent, although the last two the Tribes already played. Lehigh beat Pennsylvania 20-7, and Stony Brook got past Fordham 31-16. Scores around the league. Anything surprise you there? A little bit surprised Stony Brook might beat Fordham by that much. At Fordham today,
0: I am surprised about that. Not necessarily surprised about the Holy Cross over Lafayette, just interested to see it. Georgetown in a tight one in overtime, just getting edged out as Columbia, as you said. That's a fun one to see. And then Colgate over Villanova. Again, not surprised, but very interested to see that outcome, as William & Mary will travel up to Colgate later this year. And then Richmond able to beat Furman, another one that I was closely watching. That last drive, 5 plays, 28 yards, and it was a 39-yard field goal from Cosme Salas. He's 2 for 2 today. The second quarter, he hit a 32-yarder. Score sits at 41, Duke, William & Mary 7.
5: And the kick goes in and out of the end zone. You'd think Cosme Salas would start getting a little leg-weary, but not yet.
0: Well, I told you last week that kickers work out too, but you said it wasn't about that. It was just the repetitions on the one spot.
5: ACC Network right now putting on the head coaches of the National Football League that have served in that position, and also either was a player or a coach at William & Mary. And the last one they throw up there, Joe Brady, is starting off 2-0 with the Buffalo Bills. Hand off, coming back right side to Khalil Johnson. Tried to get a little bit of an end-around wide receiver run, as he'll get a yard on the play. Second down and 9.
0: Second time they went to that today, bringing in motion the wide receiver Khalil Johnson. Run the jet sweep to the outside, and a great job by this Blue Devil defense. Elliot Shopper makes a stop on the edge.
5: Second down and 9. Long count. Winston Watkins has gone the whole way. Two receivers to the far side. He'll hand off to Josh Miller, who will be hit at the line of scrimmage and falls forward for a yard. Third down and long.
0: Yeah, upended there by Bradley Gompers. Again, the Central Catholic standout, making the stop on defense, forces the 3rd and 9. But again, it's Josh Miller with these short gains, not able to break it loose.
5: Elliott Shopper from Austin, Texas. Texas got a big win today at UT. 3rd down and 9. Back to pass in the pocket. Got to get rid of that off his back foot. It's going to be caught, but way short of the first down. Khalil Johnson makes the catch for another couple of yards. 4th down and 6. And the punting unit onto the field. Luke Murgat makes the stop.
0: Yeah, good series there for the defense. Able to get off the field on that 3rd down. William & Mary not able to take much time off the clock, giving it right back to Duke Blue Devils.
5: Katie Cotton deep, as Andrew Pellicotta had been their first string punt returner, but He has taken a break on this occasion. That ball will bounce in front of the return man, and he'll watch it be blown dead at around the 28-yard line. So good kick, no return for the punter, Carter Boyd. As a freshman, he was an All-American, young man from Charlottesville. And the Tribe defense now enters the turf at the 9:04 mark of the third quarter.
0: Talked about some names that we're happy to hear again, watching Stephon Hicks, the Virginia Tech transfer, out on the field. Outside linebacker. Good to see him on the field today. And lines up right beside Davin DeZanio.
5: They bring their backup quarterback in, who threw a couple of touchdown passes in the first half. Dan Mahan is the quarterback, and he will hand off on a little bit of a delay to C.J. Campbell, who tries to scoot outside. He'll get a quick 10 yards. This team, like, somewhat built like so many, although there is a flag down, and I believe it's going to be holding against the Duke Blue Devils, but this team is built like a championship team. They run and then run first and throw if they need to, although admittedly they have thrown a lot more this afternoon than I think one would have thought. Maybe trying to get some kinks out of the throwing game.
0: Yeah, and they've been very efficient through the air. It was the Duke offensive lineman Bradley Smith with the hold as Cameron Heath, the defensive tackle, was making his move to get a tackle in the backfield.
5: Quarterback eludes a tackler and now juts out to the right side, being chased, and has run out of bounds at the 24-yard line. Kyle Reviello on the stop, senior out of Colonial Beach. Second down and 15.
0: We've seen Dan Mahan a few times use his legs, two carries for 13 yards, and it's a great job there by Reviello escorting him out of bounds.
5: Back to pass in the pocket. Got some time, throwing over the middle to Cleet, to the fullback, 35 and just outside to the 40-yard line. Maybe got to the 39. Let's see where they mark the football. Close to a first down is that was number 44, Nate Kariski, making the catch. And Kyle Reviello again.
0: 44 crime.
5: Yeah, right. Four fours.
0: Yeah. Right near the 40.
5: That'll win a lot of poker games. First and 10, they give him the first down at the 39. Number four, Javon Solomon, wide to the left. A fake of the handoff. They'll throw that way, and it's knocked down very nicely by one of the interior linemen for William and Mary.
0: That may have been Reviello again. That's three straight plays that he's been around the ball making it. It was. Threw up his big paw, got it up in the air, and no takeaways last week for the Tribe, but they have 11 on the season. They were close to another one there.
5: 7:13 remaining in the third. Duke leading 41-7. Been just a 3-0 quarter so far. Duke got the first score of the third. And again, the handoff this time being kind of side saddle in the backfield, and he'll try to slip away. Davin DeZanio will grab him and knock him down. Also, Allen on the stop. Jaden Ratliff was there for William and Mary. So it was a gain of three. It'll bring up third down and 7.
0: A great job of this defensive line holding up the blockers of Duke, and then C.J. Campbell trying to find some area to run, and then just good team defense swarming to the football, making the stop.
5: Man in motion from left to right. Gets set. Back to pass goes Egitt. In the pocket, looking downfield, throwing that way complete. right on target at the inside the 50 at the 43-yard line. First and 10 for the Duke Blue Devils. They'll move the chains. Making the catch was Javion Solomon, who's had a heck of a game so far. You know, he came in with only two catches on the year, but he's got numerous catches tonight. Branson Ledoux Maddox, we think, was the man defensively. Or Kate Ellis, which one?
0: It might have been Trevion Cannon.
5: Ah, okay. First and 10. At the 43-yard line. Walker Egitt back to pass again. In the pocket again. Left side again. And that makes the catch. Solomon again with the catch.
0: Yeah, it was MJ Jackson.
5: MJ Jackson, yeah.
0: Is who we were trying to figure out. It was not 14, not 13. It was 15 is the number. But a good job there on defense. Right there in phase with the receiver. Gets a hand on the ball, but just strong hands by Solomon.
5: Egitt will hand the football off, and that's a new running back in the game, number 22, Javion Tanillis. It's only his eighth carry of the year. He had all seven last week in their victory over Stanford, including a touchdown out of Naples, Florida, a freshman. Second down and eight.
0: A lot of good players come out of that community school of Naples. A former Missouri offensive lineman is currently their head coach.
5: Hand off up the middle again. That is Tanillis. Last man to get off the pile for William & Mary was number 44, Kyle Riviello. It's really coming. This is his 30th game of his career at William & Mary. He is the last on this drive. He's been around the football a lot. Third down and five.
0: Continue to see Dan Mahan in the backfield. He's been efficient today. 5 for 6, 99 yards in the air.
5: Mahan claps, gets the football, angles to the left. One-on-one coverage. Did he make a great catch? And he did. Touchdown, Brody Keith. What a one-handed grab by that freshman out of Charlotte. Again, I would say fairly well covered, but just a better catch by Brody Keefe.
0: Very well covered, and a good job by Brody Keefe creating that separation. He didn't extend his arm, but he had a hand on the defender. Brendan Robinson, just to create enough space, able to make a nice catch, keep a foot in. But again, another great throw from Dan Mahan. 6 for 7, 126 yards, and 3 passing touchdowns on the day.
5: Well, 5 total for the quarterbacks for the Duke Blue Devils as the extra point is up and again good. And with 3:40 remaining in the third quarter of play, the score now Duke 48 and William & Mary 7. We'll be back for more after this timeout from Van Wagner on the Tribe Sports Network.
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0: Previous scoring drive for Duke. 9 plays, 71 yards, 5 minutes, 26 seconds taken off the clock, and a nice pass from Dan Mahan to Keith Brody Keefe for a 27-yard score for the Blue Devils. Extends their lead 48-7 over William & Mary. Take a look at some of the scores around the league. Currently in the third quarter, Georgia 31, Oklahoma 6. Also in the third, Florida 17, Ole Miss 14. Remember, Florida favored in that one after number 4, Ole Miss, visiting 21, Florida. Ole Miss with that big win over LSU last week. Michigan, 3-point advantage in the third, 10-7 over Iowa. Penn State 10, Wisconsin 0 in the second. Some finals, Texas 20 over Tennessee 17. Ohio State big over Illinois, 42-19.
5: And a ball that's not going to go out of the end zone, but it does go into the end zone on the kickoff, and the Tribe will have it first and 10 at the 25-yard line.
0: And lastly, a relevant game for the ACC fans. Wake Forest able to best Louisville, 30-27.
5: And at Louisville.
0: At Louisville, number 16 Louisville and unranked Wake Forest. Let's get Wake Forest on the books. I'm a Wake guy. My grandfather played there. Told you getting recruited back in 47.
5: Funny story about his recruitment too. He came to Wallace Waite, I guess at the time, stadium, and you can finish it as the throw goes awry to Kai Austin, incomplete, second down and 10.
0: Yeah, head coach P-Head Walker would bring his players over here to the Duke campus to show them around, as opposed to the – this was when Wake Forest was not in Winston-Salem. They were in Old Wake Forest. So a little bit more modest facilities than what Duke had at the time. And head coach P-Head Walker would bring players over here, and it's documented. Bill George, who went on to have a great career in the NFL as a linebacker, would show them the facilities and the campus over here. Bill George played here and said, "Hey, you lied to me. You said this was Wake Forest." And he said, "No, I did not lie. I said you would play here one day."
5: One time a year or every other year. Hand off up the middle. It goes for a couple of yards to Josh Miller. It'll bring up third down and 8 for William & Mary with 3:14 left in the third quarter. And the Tribe trailing this one 48-7 to the Duke Blue Devils. Winston Watkins back there with Blee alongside of him.
0: 2 of 9 today on third down conversions for the Tribe.
5: And that ball's going to be caught by Sean McElwain, but not nearly enough for the first down. Just a couple of yards, good hit by the Duke Blue Devil defender. That's what you heard the oohs and ahs about, and it's 4th down and 4.
0: Yeah, the Austin, Texas native out of Westlake High School, Elliot Shopper, we've said his name a few times, was right there. And also delivering the big hit was Leon Griffin out of Virginia Beach, a Bayside graduate.
5: Here's Carter Boyd. Foot is in the football, line drive kick. Deep man's got to scoot out of the way of that one. That would have been a tough one to handle. And the ball will bounce out of bounds at the 23-yard line. And that is where the Duke Blue Devils will take it over. And we talked a little bit about the differential and the widening between the FBS and FCS situation as we move forward in whatever era we're going into in college football with 2:10 left. We have a timeout on the field, but we're going to keep it here And I understand that the Duke is one of the lower spending teams, very frankly, in FBS football, and certainly in the ACC, it's somewhere between, you know, $16 and $20 million per year for these players. And you compare that to, you know, the North Carolinas of the world and Florida States of the world, that maybe twice as much. And then you get to the incredible SEC numbers with the Texases of the world, the Alabamas, spending upwards of $50 to $70 million per year on NIL money.
0: Yeah, and that's, hey, the way that the FCS schools can get a little bit of that is to come in and play these games. But yeah, it's just that constant change that we've seen in the landscape, and still there's more legislation out there to see if it stays the way it is or what will change, see if there's a rev share. It's just a constant fluid regulations, but you know, you can make a lot of arguments of you know, still playing these games. We've seen the margins continue to expand, but you know, you can kind of make an argument in a lot of different ways of the benefits to, you were talking about the bowl games and getting there, and do you play better competition or do you get a win? So you can kind of make an argument either way, but it's I think regardless, we're always going to watch college football.
5: It seems that way. I mean, everybody in the summertime talking about they've had it, they're fed up, and then all of a sudden the season begins. Every week there's a marquee matchup or several, and all of a sudden the TV numbers continue to move up, and that's the kind of the way of the world.
0: And as far as the top echelon schools, you know, it's, you could make the argument that this is better for entertainment. You get the best out of, you know, with the transfers and the way you're able to move from the FCS and even from Group of Six to Power Four. You know, having those top-tier schools with the top talent, it's more entertainment when it comes down to the playoffs and it comes down to championships, even with the conference championships and even bowl game play. Having better – it's, you look at the NFL, it's all the top talent in one place, right? And you kind of get more and more of that as this structure continues. But then where does parity go? And I think you'll still see enough parity. You know, I think it'll coaches come here, and what can you pull from donors? That's where the money's going to start going, is the advancement. Who can go in there and really raise for schools? That could be a hot job.
5: Well, this Duke team, with as little as they were spending and are spending on the NIL money, you know, won the ACC last year.
0: Right.
5: So money sometimes doesn't buy you love. Handoff up the middle. It buys you pretty good running backs, though. That was Javion Tonellis, their third-string running back. It's a breaks it for about 15, maybe 20, and up to the 45-yard line, first down and 10.
0: Yeah, and on that note, I mean, C.J. Campbell, you know, he's gotten most of the carries today, but most of the work today, but it, you know, up until now it's been Nate Shepard, sophomore. He was here last year. He didn't transfer in here, so you talk about money buying you love and running backs.
5: First and 10, handoff again, another huge hole, but only about 6 yards, maybe 7 on the pickup to Tonellis. So what have the running backs done today for Nate Shepard? Fourth game in a row over 100 yards, I'm assuming?
0: Yes. Not before half, but he did get over the century mark. 9 carries, 116 yards, 12.9 average per carry. He's got 1 touchdown today. C.J. Campbell Jr., 9 carries for 41 yards, averaging 4.6 a carry. And Javion Tonellis, 4 carries, 34 yards, averaging 8.5.
5: Second down, 3 to go. Clock ticking, 45 seconds remaining in the third quarter. And again, the handoff will be to Tonellis. Jutes it outside. He'll get a first down, but about 4 or 5 yards later, maybe 6, down to the 40-yard line.
0: And throw on an additional 13 yards from quarterback Dan Mahan. Total of 212 rushing yards today for Duke. And that's really where William and Mary couldn't get going today. Total of 7.
5: This is a team that's coming in averaging 409 yards per game in total offense. And that'll do it for the final play of the third quarter. Both teams will huddle up, and so will we. We'll send it to the fourth after these messages with Duke on top, 48-7. We shall return right after this.
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5: Through three quarters, it is Duke 48 and William & Mary 7. Some numbers after three quarters, Mr. Hissong.
0: Total yards, heavy Duke's way, 520. Total yards to William & Mary's 144 offensive yards. Duke throwing it through the air and on the ground. Passing yards 308, rushing yards 212. William & Mary passing yards 137 and rushing yards 7. And a lot of things look close the other way going through the comparison of the stats, but it's just been that speed on the edge. Time of possession is close, but Duke just kind of winning with those big plays and speed on the edge.
5: Kudos to Christopher Higgins. We were talking about that at the break. The sophomore from Chesapeake's had quite a game so far. 12 tackles, a quarterback hurry, and a tackle for loss.
0: He's been impressive. He's been around the ball a lot. And it's also kudos to these defensive linemen that are able to hold up the linemen of the Duke Blue Devils and allow the linebackers to come in and make plays. But Higgins has been hot off the edge with that quarterback hurry, a tackle for loss. 12 tackles, good day for him.
5: Here's Javion Tanellis, who wants to show his coach he can play some football, and he juts to the right inside the 35 and down to the 34. Gain of 5, second down and 5 for Tanellis and company. So it appears potentially Nate Shepard and C.J. Campbell, their top running backs, have completed their afternoon of work.
0: Duke started with the ball 3 minutes ago.
5: Appears also they have their backup front line in the game right now, too. And their backup quarterback, Dan Mahan, but he played a lot in the first half. Nope, it's a third-string quarterback. He was throwing it downfield incomplete. That is number 13 coming in as Terry Walker, the third, into the ball game, a 6'4 freshman out of Fishers, Indiana, has entered the ball game.
0: You see, try to get him some work and get a great job there, a great play call to get a quarterback, a younger quarterback, acclimated to the game and comfortable is to roll the pocket, get them moving. Oh, that way they don't have to worry about looking for pressure. Just get on the move, on the run, try to get it loose early. And here, Duke faces a third and five.
5: Third and five now. Several new numbers for the Duke Blue Devils here in the fourth quarter. Over the middle he goes, and that ball is going to be caught at the 22-yard line. MJ says no for William & Mary coming up trying to convince the referee that he couldn't hang on to it, but the referee said he thought he caught it. MJ Jackson, but lost that argument. First and 10 of the 23.
0: Kayvon Conquero, the receiver, making the catch there for the Blue Devils. Freshman out of Reidsville, Georgia.
5: Terry Walker, the third-string quarterback now in the fourth. Two receivers to the near side. There's the snap and the handoff again to Nellis, and he's going to crab walk his way down to around the 16-yard line. It'll be a 6-yard pickup, second down and four.
0: And that's what they talk about with these running backs. We haven't seen it as much today because William & Mary's done a great job on defense and making tackles. Leading the way is Christopher Higgins, but those hidden yards on that last play, you saw a great job from Javian to Nellis to eke out a few extra yards. Looks like he's going down. He's able to burst through for a few more. Those hidden yards are something that these running backs for the Blue Devils are very good.
5: Second down and four. Back to pass. Walker floats it left. One-on-one coverage, turning around and incomplete. Good defensive effort by the Tribe man. That was Brendan Robinson. Nice defensive play. Brendan, the junior out of Leesburg, Virginia. Paul, the sixth. Kayvon Conquero was the intended receiver. It's third down and four.
0: And again, this is what we've talked about throughout the game. You know, for the most part, the Tribe has done a good job of forcing Duke to earn all 48 points.
5: And they running back on the left, and that'll be a first and goal to go at the 5-yard line. Got away was Javion Tonellis.
0: Yeah, good play there, moving the chains. It's the quarterback read that zone, and as Rich Musinski said when he was in the booth with you, it's that running back just looking for a crease, and he creased it for the first down inside the five, first and goal from the four.
5: Blake Rohrer wide to the right side of the football field along with Conquero over there. First and goal to five, handoff to Tonellis. He gets his second touchdown of his career. Javian Tonellis hit at about the 1-yard line and scoots in for the score.
0: A great job there with this offensive line making the hole, and Christopher Higgins gets off his block, almost makes the tackle. Kyle Reviello there as well. But Tonellis able to punch it in and extend the lead for Duke.
5: Well, it's about 69 yards for Tonellis here in the second half on the ground. And the extra point is up. And it is good by Cosme Salas. We have a timeout on the field with 11:58 left. In it, it's now Duke 55 and William & Mary 7. It was 14-7 at one point, and now it's been all Duke. Back after this timeout from Van Wagner on the Tribe Football Network.
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5: The old adage, when you play up, like the Tribe is doing today, trailing 55-7, is there's a lot to learn on those tapes. Bring us into the film room this week, Gareth Hissong, as a former Tribe player, and tell us some of the things the Tribe should learn out of this ball game.
0: A lot of teaching tape, and really, let's talk about the good things. You know, it's been talk about the peaks and valleys throughout this season.

0: as a collective, 11 players working together, and the continuity of everyone doing their job at the same time. And that's kind of where their issues have been. It's been, you know, you can point fingers at different places here and there on different plays. But, I mean, you saw the flashes today that you know, they were there in the first quarter and had some big plays that they were able to capitalize on opportunities.
1: Yeah, and as I was said going to the break, my mind flashed back. This is a 14-7 ball game at one point very early in it. But it's been all obviously Duke since, as the handoff up the middle. Carter Carroll is the new quarterback for William & Mary. So the Tribe brings on Carter, the sophomore out of Cohasset, Massachusetts, Boston College High School. Second down and 10.

0: Yeah. Carter Carroll got some play that first half versus Lehigh. Get to come out here, get some more reps.
1: Jackson Blee to the far side. Throw out back left side complete. That'll net the Tribe a first down. Oh, Lehigh makes the catch. Good to see him in the ball game. Leonte, Richmond, Armstrong High School, a junior. 10-yard pickup there on the pass play from Carter Carroll, and it's first and 10 at the 36.
0: His second catch this season, and you see some of the talents there from Carter Carroll. And offensive coordinator Winston October says that's what he does well. Get the ball out on target.
1: Carroll rolls out to his right. Now going to throw that ball downfield. It is caught and knocked out of bounds. That was a 4-yard pickup. Caught by Gavin McIntosh, sophomore from Oakton, Virginia, Gonzaga High School. Second down and 5.
0: Sophomore, but he absolutely looks like a grown man. 6'4", 180 pounds. He's a big target on the perimeter.
1: Carter Carroll looking over the defense. Back to pass. Faking right, now going left, and now swamped back at the 29-yard line. That's a big quarterback sack for the Duke defense.
0: Fourth sack of the day.
1: Has new numbers on defense, too. Or
0: Chadwick Cannon Jr.,
1: yeah,
0: the defensive tackle.
1: Out of Port Orange, Florida. Third down, 11.
0: And Carter Carroll there, you know, not a lot of time, but also need to know to speed up the clock. Aggressive defensive line. Third-ranked defense for the SEC.
1: Four wideouts, throwing it back off the back shoulder, and a great defensive play by that young man from Duke, number 43, Samaj Turner, defensive end. That's what he's listed at, but, boy, he really came back for that football and knocked it away, and now it's fourth down.
0: A great job there, dropping into coverage. It's nice to get those reps. Defensive end, you drop into coverage. It's not your normal duties, but able to get a hand up and knock it down. Gavin McIntosh, the intended receiver.
1: There's the snap. The punt is away. That one is going to be a line drive and not returnable. Bounces out of bounds at about the 28. So time is running out for the Tribe. 13 consecutive games in which William Mary has scored at least 20 points, marking the program's longest stretch of accomplishing that feat since 2007 and 2009, when it reached the figure in 17 consecutive contests. William Mary currently ranks second in the Patriot League in scoring at 26 points a clip, but right now just 7 points on the board with 9 minutes to play. And when we return, it will be Duke football. When we return, that is the key phrase there. We have a timeout on the field on this ACC network affair. Back after this from Van Wagner on the Tribe Sports Network.
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4: .03 left in this football game with the Duke Blue Devils on top 55-7. Duke trying to go 4-0. They've done it recently a couple of times. They turned this program around, winning the ACC last year, winning the championship. Quarterback is their third stringer, Terry Walker, and he will hand the football off. No, he's going to keep it himself. He tries to get the edge and cannot. Tried doing a good job thrusting him out of bounds. Tyler Kahn making the stop for the Tribe. No hurry for this
5: right rolling clock here in the fourth quarter, 8 minutes, 35 seconds. Duke is going to work the play clock.
4: It is Tyler Kahn, a freshman out of Stone Ridge, Virginia. Talk about the new NCAA rules here in a moment on this 5-for-5 thing as they go downfield and hit a wide receiver. He was double covered, but went up and made a nice grab. Number 88 got to that football. That was Paxton Kettering out of Bend, Oregon, making the catch. You know, we're seeing a lot of true freshmen play, something that was rare in your era, Gareth, because coaches wanted to redshirt guys back in your era. If you played a play, you lost a year. Then it became if you played four games, you know, you could still have eligibility. Now, Katie, bar the door. I mean, you can play as many games as you want to and have 5 years to complete your career.
5: Yeah, usually when I was around, it was redshirt and then 4 years. That's how you got the 5 years. So only 4 years of playing eligibility. But now it's a 5-for-5. Forget the red shirt, you come in, you automatically have 5 years to play.
4: Yeah, so we're seeing a lot of these true freshmen playing on Coach Mike London's team, getting a chance to play not only before a good crowd, but also in, you know, big-time stadium environment here at historic Wallace Wade Stadium.
5: And that was initially the plan. Coach Mike London wanted to, that was the whole thing, let's recruit great high school freshmen, or great high school players, bring them in, start developing them as freshmen, take advantage of the 5-for-5, get reps early. But some of it this year has been because of injuries.
4: Walker is hit from behind by the Tribe defense. Forward, fell forward for a yard maybe. It'll bring up third down at about 3. Lucas Allen might have been there on the play.
5: Also, with some of the grad transfer rules with the Patriot League, another reason to get the most you can out of the 5-for-5.
4: Oh, yeah, good point. Terry Walker, the quarterback, Javion Tanellis, the running back, and Tanellis will get the handoff, and he'll get the first down. Making the stop for the Tribe that time was Brendan Robinson, defensive back out of Leesburg. Where will they mark that football? Actually, a hair short. They back him up. I thought he had gotten the first down by a half a yard, and they'll back him up. Looks like 6-8 inches behind the stick, so it's fourth down and short.
5: Yeah, I'm with you. I thought Forward Progress would have had it, but I'll trust the referee on this one.
4: All right.
5: Tribe gets a chance for a stand on fourth down.
4: Shotgun formation and the handoff to Tanellis. Big hole, first down, big hole, touchdown. Javion Tanellis, second touchdown of the second half. And it is a 61-7 ball game. So once that hole opened, they had everybody in the box. Once that hole opened, no safeties back there to chase him down.
5: Yeah, great job opening up that hole. And like you said, it was everything was in the box right there. A mug-looking defense with everybody up on the line. Selling out to stop the run, but once he got through to the second level, something you said earlier, Katie barred the door.
4: Strange. The backup place kicker kicks the extra point through. And with 5:25 remaining in this ball game, it's now 62-7. Duke.
5: And Duke's done a great job of late of working the clock. Their previous scoring drive, over 5 minutes off the clock, this most recent drive. 3 minutes, 38 seconds, time of possession. They traveled 72 yards in six plays. And then the give to C.J. Givers for a 28-yard rushing touchdown.
4: This week we're calling all young Tribe fans. Registration is now open for the 26-27 edition of the Griffins Kids Club. 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Never saw an attendance as yet. You got one on the board anywhere?
5: We'll see what we can find.
4: Yeah.
5: We'll see what we can find. You know, with this Duke program, don't necessarily, obviously, you think basketball school, Cameron Indoor, Cameron Crazies, Coach K. But think about the coaches that have been here. Steve Spurrier, bringing the run and gun to Duke, and he was real successful before going back to Florida, where he won the Heisman. At David Cutcliffe,
4: Peyton Manning's coach at the University of Tennessee,
5: offensive
4: coordinator,
5: went to Ole Miss to help out with Eli Manning, and then did great things here. And Manny Diaz, was it 2 years in? He got the ACC championship last year. Continues to have a hot start. Coming into today, Duke was one of 28 teams in the Power Four conferences with an unblemished record.
4: Well, that will continue as the kickoff. A fair catch called for at the 7-yard line. The Tribe will have it at the 25 with 5:25 left in this one. And presumably we do have the two-minute timeout remaining to get through. Next weekend, the Tribe will entertain Holy Cross, 3:30 game time at Zabel Stadium. Monday night's the quarterback club. Come out and see the highlights of this one. Monday night around 6:30 at Corey's restaurant on Richmond Road. All are welcome. Gather about 6:30. Coach will be there around 7 with some players of the week. And they will hand the football off. Brandon Smalls getting a carry here.
5: Yep.
4: For William and Mary. Braden, a 5'7", 165-pounder out of Williamsburg's Lafayette High School. Second down and 10.
5: That's about as homegrown as they come.
4: No question. Great local family. His granddad was my dentist in a small world that it is. Rolls out to the right side. Quarterback throws it downfield behind. I don't think Sean McElwain knew it was coming to him. As that play was mixed up from the get-go as Carter Carroll threw it away. And now it's third down and 10.
5: Defensive end Obina Ume gets his throws up his mitt for the pass breakup there. Knocks it down. Forces a third and 10 for this William & Mary offense. Try to get something going late here in the fourth quarter. 4 minutes, 38 seconds remain here in regulation.
4: Two receivers to the far side of the football field. One to the near. Oh, Lehigh is to the near side. Carter Carroll on a draw. And that goes to the running back. Who'll scamper across the 30 and out to the 32. That was again Braden Smalls.
5: Doing a nice job. Nice job there maneuvering, navigating through the defense. You were talking about those buttons on PlayStation earlier. Not sure which all ones he hit there, but it was an accumulation of them. It's like dodgeball. Duck, dive, spin.
4: Carter Carroll punts it away. He's had his hands full this afternoon with having to work extra time, extra duty. It'll be fair caught at the 30-yard line. So one would presume Duke not really excited about getting a whole lot going on this particular drive, but we shall see with 3:50 remaining in it. Javian Denalis, you can't hold him back, though. He's anxious. What's he done as a third-string running back today?
5: The top three rushers all had 9 attempts today.
4: Huh.
5: Nate Shepard, C.J. Campbell, and Javian Denalis. Denalis, 9 carries, 69 yards, 1 touchdown, average 7.7 a carry.
4: Well, here's Javian. We'll get to 4 yards there. It'll bring up second down. And 6 to go. And yet another quarterback is in the ball game for this team, Blaine Hippa from Kalua, Hawaii, 6'2", 200 pounder.
5: And another running back as well, Wilhelm Dow. Number 24.
4: Mm-hmm. From Amityville, New York. And off to Dahl, and it goes across the 35 and out to the 36-yard line. Gain of a couple, third down and 4.
5: And a great job there is Dahl with the handoff. It gets a little dance, met in the hole by number 28, Jake Worthen, the linebacker out of Fairfax, Virginia. Worthen with three tackles this season, one last week. We've seen him get a lot more playing time.
4: Third down and four in the handoff. Try to pick a hole and can't find any. Good defensive effort by the Tribe up the middle. That was number 51. We called his number a few times. Cameron Heath on the play, the sophomore from Oscar Smith.
5: Yeah, he does a great job anchoring there in the middle of that defensive line.
4: We got a timeout, two-minute warning. Back after this, final timeout of the game with the Tribe on, trailing 62-7 to Duke here in Durham. We'll be right back.
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4: Fourth down and three, the two-minute warning has been taken, and it's a 62-7 affair. Duke will put the football away, a rarity for them, and it's a line drive effort from their Australian kicker, which will go inside the 10 and be downed at the 6-yard line. And we were told that this Cade Reynoldson was very effective. He has 12 punts this year, averaging 51 yards per punt. And that one, a lot of it on the roll, but they all count.
5: Numbers don't lie. We've seen the same thing with Carter Boyd. He's had a lot of fortuitous bounces today.
4: It may be his first appearance. Their first punt of the game as they play land down under on the PA system for the Aussie kicker.
5: I just got that. Is that Toto?
4: That's a good question. I don't think so. The handoff of the left side goes to out to the 10-yard line. But correct me if I'm wrong.
5: First punt.
4: Okay, I'm talking about Toto, but, you know. Carter Carroll played the entire fourth quarter. Tribe's not scored since the first quarter, as a matter of fact. Trailed at that point down 14-7, but clearly Duke has controlled things since. Braden Smalls carried the ball the last time. Let's see if he'll get it again. And he does. He'll cut back across the 10 out to the 11-yard line, get close to a first down. 54 seconds remaining in the ball game. Postgame, Pepsi postgame coming up. We'll take a look at the final stats and look ahead to next week's Holy Cross game. They defeated Lafayette today 38-30 at Lafayette, so they'll come in, you know, raring to go to Zabel Stadium next Saturday at 3:30. Third down at about 5, handoff to Braden again, cuts back left and falling forward, got close to a first down at the 11-yard line, but that should do it. It is fourth down and 2. William Mary will not have to snap the ball anymore, and the ball game is over. It's the final score, Duke 62 and William and Mary 7. Duke now 4-0 on the year, and the Tribe will fall to 2 wins and 3 losses. Pepsi postgame coming up after this timeout from Van Wagner on the Tribe Sports Network.
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4: 62-7, the final scores. The Duke Blue Devils run the record to 4-0. Welcome back to the Pepsi postgame show. The Tribe dropping to 2-3, three consecutive losses by this Tribe team that will have to regroup and take on Holy Cross next to Saturday at Zabel Stadium at 3:30. Jay Colley and Gareth Hissong back with you. Welcome back to the Pepsi postgame. One highlight of the game, it was the best play of the game lengthwise. The Tribe did get in the end zone with Jack Reuter, but here is the best play of the game as heard earlier on the broadcast. Ty Austin and Khalil Johnson to the left. The snap, quick throw over the middle. That ball's going to be caught, and off to the races he goes. 30, 20-yard line, spinning. Gets away from a couple of tacklers inside the 10. Khalil Johnson makes it first and goal to goal at the 6-yard line. Biggest play of the day for William and Mary. A pass from Winston Watkins to Khalil Johnson. First and goal for the Tribe. 67 yards on that play, and some of the rest of the statistics for us, Garrett?
5: Absolutely. Winston Watkins, 10 of 17, 137 yards through the air and one touchdown. Connected with eight receivers today, leading the way there. Three catches, 92 yards. You heard the long highlight, 63 yards for Khalil Johnson. Sean McElwain, two catches, 19 yards. And then the highlight into the end zone today for the lone score was a 6-yard reception for the running back Jack Reuter. And then defensively for the Tribe, two tackles for losses today as a team. And leading the way tackling linebacker Christopher Higgins with 12. Harrison Johnson, Kyle Riviello both had 7 total tackles today.
4: Thank you much. Let's take a break, back with some final comments, and look ahead to Holy Cross next Saturday after these messages.
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4: Well, big game for William & Mary football next Saturday as the Tribe takes on the Holy Cross Crusaders in a big a Patriot League contest. And we just told you about Holy Cross's win today. It was their first win of the year, Gareth.
5: Absolutely. They're 1-4 overall. They won today at Lafayette 38-30. That came down to the last minute there in the fourth quarter. Both teams, Holy Cross and William & Mary, hold a 1-2 record in the Patriot League.
4: Yeah, and yet you well mentioned, even though the score is gaudy in favor of Duke, you think there are some good things that came out of this team, and the Tribe can have some really good learning, a learning curve, and hopefully play much better next week.
5: I think number one is the best thing to come out of this game is just the names that we were able to say that were on the injury list, and we didn't see a lot of guys go down today, so the health, I think, is the best thing coming out of this game. And then also, yes, I think the fundamentals on both sides of the football, blocking and tackling, were improved today.
4: All right, buddy. We'll see you next week at Zabel Stadium, 3:30 game time. 3 o'clock for Andrew Phillips and Gareth Hisson to take you through the broadcast. We'll have the game on ESPN Plus beginning right up at 3:30 as well. Until then, for Gareth Hisson, Andy back at the studio, the final score one more time, Duke 62 and William & Mary 7. And for roughly the 500th time, we say so long, everybody, on this from Van Wagner, the Tribe Sports Network.
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